Well, are we going to make this the best Wednesday night ever or what? Come on. I didn't hear you louder. Wahoo! Hey, friend, it's Emily McKenzie.

0: Okay, I'm sure you've heard me talk about like weird food flavors and combos. I really like these like interesting food experiments. My name is Emily McKenzie, and today I had something interesting. So it was like a buttermilk pancake, but inside were like gobs of everything seasoning, cream cheese. You know, everything seasoning, it's like garlicky and oniony and sesame seeds. So that's inside the pancake. And then on top, there was a honey and sweet cream. And then it was finished with scallions. So it was like a sweet and savory pancake. And I devoured that thing. Like 2 seconds flat, clean plate. And I know it sounds like so weird, right? Everything bagel seasoning on a pancake with honey, like what? I'm telling you, it was so good. However, the scallions at the end, delicious touch, but man, I feel like you could smell my breath through the radio. Really oniony all up in here.
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0: What is up tonight, my friend? It's Emily McKenzie, and I just saw this like really cool quote, and I figured I would share it because I don't know who needs to hear this right now. 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
6: Chance for storms and foggy tonight. Otherwise, mainly cloudy skies expected. Lows level off around 61. Chance for storms and foggy early tomorrow. Highs level off around 82. Mainly cloudy skies. Partly cloudy with fog tomorrow night. Slight chance for showers. Lows around 52. That's your TVS Cable Bulldog Mountain Forecast. I'm meteorologist Paul Trombley. Currently, it's 80 degrees.

0: So I just saw a video from a lawyer, and he says when he's about to do a trial and he's in the process of picking the jury, if you have one of these three professions, he's definitely picking you to be on his jury. My name is Emily McKenzie, and if you are an engineer, a barista, or a librarian, this guy is going to pick you to be on his jury. He says he likes the way they think. They walk different paths in life. They're more kind of like critical thinkers. Yeah, engineers, baristas, and librarians. So basically, if you get one of those little postcards that says you've got jury duty and your number is called and you've got to go in there and you're like, oh, I want to go home. I don't want to do this. I hope you're not an engineer, a barista, or a librarian.
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So this very fancy pants restaurant charged these people for something just ridiculous. This story is going to make you so angry. Details in three songs.

0: Well, hello there, you delicious piece of chocolate cake. It's Emily McKinsey, and a delicious piece of chocolate cake is at the center of this restaurant controversy. This gal went to a very fancy restaurant in like Beverly Hills. It was a birthday party. There was 11 people, and they brought their own cake. When they got the bill at the end, they saw a cake cutting fee for $110. It was $10 a person. And they were like, what in the actual heck? And like, honestly, doesn't that tick you off? When I read that, I was like, I would be so mad if they charged me $10 a person to cut the cake that I brought in. But the thing is these people knew about it before they made the reservation. They said, if you bring in an outside dessert to our restaurant where we serve dessert, we will charge you $10 a person. And somebody else was saying, no, this is totally justified. You're sitting at the table. It's a busy night. You have a server. You're using their plates and their forks. They're going to clear them. They're going to clean them. $10 is not that bad of a charge, especially for Beverly Hills. So like at first I was angry, but if these people knew about it and you still brought your own cake, you can't complain about the thing that you knew about. Right? Or I don't know. Would you be angry?
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0: So I've been obsessed with Jewel since this song came out. You know, this is Pieces of You, her first big like radio hit album. Like, love you, Jewel. It's Emily McKenzie. And I remember back in high school when this song was all over the place, my biology teacher, was it biology? It was some science class. His name was Mr. Fitch. And he totally looked like a mad scientist with like the big poofy hair and glasses. And he always had a lab coat on. And Mr. Fitch got married. And I was so excited. And he knew that I listened to Jewel all the time. He said, oh, and you know what? Our first dance was a Jewel song. And I was like, Mr. Fitch, that's so beautiful. What Jewel song? And he said, you were meant for me and I was meant for you. And I was like, Mr. Fitch, that's a breakup song. And he was like, it is? And I said, yeah, that's not a good song to do your first dance as a married couple to. And he says, huh. I never knew. My wife picked it. And I was like, Mr. Fitch, have you listened to the lyrics? Come on now. It's a breakup song. And he was like, oh, it's fine. It's fine. Guess what? A couple years later, he got divorced. In the zone,
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storms likely, with fog in spots tonight. Otherwise, cloudy skies. Lows dip down to about 61. Chance of rain showers and foggy early tomorrow. High temperatures reach up to 82. Overcast. Lows level off around 52. Tomorrow night, mainly clear skies. That's your TVS Cable Bulldog Mountain Forecast. I'm meteorologist Paul Trombley. Currently, it's 73 degrees.

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0: So, you know, Taylor Swift made her relationship with Travis Kelce like Instagram official by posting a selfie with her and him. And Prince William and his two kids, they went to go see Taylor Swift. And like, what a great way to like hard launch your relationship. Well, Prince William himself was asked a couple days ago, are you invited to Taylor Swift's wedding? And he said, yeah, I'm sure there's an invitation lying around somewhere. We'll see. So like, are you kidding me? Prince William and probably his kids, his adorable kids who are obsessed with Taylor Swift. Yeah, probably they get to go to her wedding. Like, and honestly, isn't that funny? He's like actual royalty. And I'm like, wow, he's so lucky. He's going to Taylor Swift's wedding. I don't care about the prince. He's going to be in the room while my royalty, Taylor, gets married. Ugh, the royals, they get everything. They're living my life.
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So what do you think? Is this going to be like the song that Kelly Clarkson is known for? Is this her biggest one? I kind of think it is.

0: just might.
1: Well, hey there, good looking. It's Emily McKenzie, and I have no idea what I clicked or liked or talked about, but my social media recently, the algorithm, it is all sorts of tap dancing videos. Like, for real. Guys tap dancing, Irish step dancers, girls tap dancing, old people tap dancing, young people tap dancing. It's all like tap dancing videos. And honestly, it is so charming. I don't know what I clicked to make my algorithm tap dancing, but I'm liking it.
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8: Storms likely with fog and spots tonight, otherwise cloudy skies. Lows dip down to about 61. Chance of rain showers and foggy early tomorrow. High temperatures reach up to 82. Overcast. Lows level off around 52. Tomorrow night, mainly clear skies. That's your TVS Cable Bulldog Mountain Forecast. I'm meteorologist Paul Trombley. Currently, it's 72 degrees.

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0: Okay, so like a major singer from the 90s is kind of like starting some big beef with Madonna. It's Emily McKenzie and Linda Perry. She's the lead singer of the Four Non-Blondes. You know, I wake in the morning and I step outside and I take a deep breath and I get real high. Okay, so that girl, she's in the like singer-songwriter Hall of Fame. Linda Perry knows what's up. And she said that she loves Madonna and she wants to work with Madonna. And Madonna says, no, I don't want to do any songs with you. And Linda Perry recently said that Madonna is a follower. She's following the trends. She's trying to compete with younger artists. And everything about her seems weak to me and not powerful. And then she was talking about, you know, Madonna and her new music. And then Linda Perry said, hey, Madonna, if you want to do something together, I still want to work with you when you get back to your strength. Like, for real? Linda Perry, she's starting a big old feud with Madonna.
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lessons I've learned. So love the Police, love Sting, love Roxanne. But also when I hear this song, I also think of Steve Martin and his big old nose in that movie from like the 80s. Do you remember? Huge nose on that one.

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0: I read a lot of like pop culture stuff so I could have things to talk to you about. And I just like pop culture things. It's Emily McKenzie. But have you noticed more and more people are like getting facelifts? Like that is like the new thing. I feel like facelifts were very rare. Maybe the science wasn't perfected in like the 80s, the 90s. Rosie O'Donnell is the latest to come out and say, oh, she lost so much weight on Ozempic. Oh yeah, I had a secret facelift. Everybody is getting facelift. All those Real Housewives, you know, I watch the Real Housewives. I feel like a facelift is a really big procedure, like scary, ouch, expensive. Why are facelifts becoming so common? It's like going to the dentist. It's as common as getting a facelift.
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0: my gosh. You know Gayle King, like Oprah's bestie, morning show host, Gayle King. I never knew this. She was just on a podcast talking about how she caught her husband, like, truly in the act of cheating. She was late for an airplane. It got canceled. She ended up back home, and like, they were in, like, bed sheets, like, wrapped up. The girl that he was having an affair with was her friend, was hiding in the house. And Gayle was like, I cannot believe you're doing this. And Gayle said, I'm going to tell your husband, because it was her friend having an affair. And also the girlfriend was married. And the husband's like, no, you can't tell her husband. They have a good marriage. And she's like, they have a good marriage. She's sleeping with you and she's married. That's not a good marriage. Like, I never knew Gayle King had this, like, scandal in her past. See, like, we are more alike than we are different.
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Cloudy skies expected and foggy overnight with thunderstorms likely. Lows level off around 61. Chance of rain showers with fog in spots early Thursday. Daytime highs approaching 82. Cloudy skies expected. Lows around 52. Thursday night mainly clear. That's your TVS Cable Bulldog Mountain Forecast. I'm meteorologist Paul Trombley. Right now, 70.

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0: right, my baby, my wonderful, wonderful baby, baby. It's Emily McKenzie saying goodnight. Thanks for your ears. You know I love hanging out with you. You know I love you. You want to do it again tomorrow night? Because I do. Heck yeah. Talk to you tomorrow.
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the weekend and save your tears here on this Wednesday, headed for Thursday. It's Joe with music coming up from Lifehouse and TLC. It's Self-Control. You took my self-control. More Brandon.

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0: played that one for a while for you. That's Jan Arden with Insensitive here at Eurythmics. Here Comes the Rain Again. Lose Control from Teddy Swims. Had Laura Branigan, Self-Control. Oh, lost that self-control earlier in the hour. And there's Teddy Swims with Lose Control. Coming up in just a couple of minutes, we'll take a look at things on the calendar for today, the 27th day of May. Also on the way, Men at Work and Pharrell with some movie music coming up next.
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3: Cloudy skies expected and foggy overnight with thunderstorms likely. Lows level off around 61. Chance of rain showers with fog in spots early Thursday. Daytime highs approaching 82. Cloudy skies expected. Lows around 52. Thursday night mainly clear. That's your TVS Cable Bulldog Mountain Forecast. I'm meteorologist Paul Trombley. Currently, it's 69 degrees.

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0: Jody Watley and Everything. Wrapping up that set, Matthew Wilder before that, Break My Stride. I'm Joe, and I mentioned a Matthew Perry update. Matthew Perry's assistant has been sentenced. Matthew Perry's live-in assistant was sentenced Wednesday to nearly 3.5 years in prison for administering the dose of ketamine that killed the Friends actor in 2023. Kenneth Awamasa is 61 years old and is one of five people charged and convicted in what federal prosecutors called a conspiracy to illegally distribute ketamine to Matthew Perry. Kenneth Awamasa, 61 years old, sentenced to 3.5 years in prison for his role in Matthew Perry's death. Coming up in just a minute, George Michael, also Taylor Swift, and Marky Mark and the Funky Bunch coming up.
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0: Recently, the educational community of Letcher County lost a vital student, mentor, and advocate, Miss Regina Donner. There will be a celebration of life on May the 30th, 2026, at Letcher County Central Auditorium starting at 1 p.m. Please come ready to share heartfelt stories, personal experiences, and any fun times that you may have shared. We look forward to seeing you on Saturday, May the 30th, LCC Auditorium at 1 p.m. to celebrate the life of Regina Donner.
1: Rain showers, likely, and foggy. Overnight, otherwise overcast skies. Lows level off around 61. Chance of rain showers with fog in spots early Thursday. Highs level off around 82. Cloudy skies expected. Lows dip down to about 52. Thursday night, mainly clear skies. That's your TVS Cable Bulldog Mountain Forecast. I'm meteorologist Paul Trombley. Right now, 68.

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Jobs, one of my favorites from Martha Davis and the Motels, from their All For One album. That's Only the Lonely from the Motels. Starting up another great hour of great music. Hi, I'm Joe with Post Malone and Morgan Wallen coming up, and the late and great Tom Petty, too. Here's Lady Gaga and Just Dance.

0: Believer from Imagine Dragons, Meatloaf. I'd do anything for love, but I won't do that. And I still haven't found what I'm looking for from U2. We're looking for some new music to come from U2. Days of Ash, the EP, came out earlier this year, but they say they're still working on a full album. So looking forward to that from U2, Bono and company. Can't wait. Coming up in just a second, hang on for Bruno Mars, Phil Collins, and Alanis Morissette.
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3: Lows level off around 61, fog in spots, overnight under cloudy skies with showers likely. Chance of rain showers and foggy early Thursday, high temperatures reach up to 82, overcast. Mainly clear skies, Thursday night, lows dip down to about 52. That's your TVS Cable Bulldog Mountain Forecast. I'm meteorologist Paul Trombley. Currently 67.

That's One Republic and Good Life, kicking off another Good Life hour of good or great music. Let's just call it great. Adele and Goo Goo Dolls coming up in just a minute. Here's Cherish. Here's Madonna.

0: So Easy to Fall in Love, Olivia Dean, and right before Olivia, Hanson with Bop, the Hanson Brothers, and Red Red Wine. Raise a glass, give a toast, UB40. Journey's coming up. They're still out with their Final Frontier Tour. Shakira is coming up, and also Calloway. And we'll take a look at the celebrity birthday list coming up, too, for today, the 27th of May.
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0: 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I'm Shantana Woodward with the Transportation Cabinet, and it's that time of year again. 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
1: Lows level off around 61, fog in spots, overnight under cloudy skies with showers likely. Chance of rain showers and foggy early Thursday, high temperatures reach up to 82, overcast. Mainly clear skies, Thursday night, lows dip down to about 52. That's your TVS Cable Bulldog Mountain Forecast. I'm meteorologist Paul Trombley. Currently 67.

Stray Cats and Stray Cat Struts got a story about a dog in the news to share with you coming up in just a couple of minutes. Man bites dog, not a news story. Dog bites man, that's a news story. Wait till you hear this one. Coming up in just a couple of minutes. Hang on for music on the way from Sarah Bareilles. Aha, and here's The Bird with Bittersweet Symphony.

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0: Someone You Loved. That's Louis Capaldi, Hootie and the Blowfish, and Joan Jett of the Blackhearts, back to back. I Go Blind from Hootie and Company, and Joan with the band, and I love rock and roll. I do too. I know you do too. And lots more of it coming up. The Rolling Stones with some rock and roll in the next set. Also coming up, Big Mountain and Benson Boone.
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3: Partly cloudy, fog in spots, overnight, with a chance for showers, lows around 61. Sunshine, mixed with clouds, with fog at times early, Thursday, slight chance for showers, daytime highs approaching 83. Clear skies, Thursday night, lows dip down to about 54. That's your TVS Cable Bulldog.

That's another movie song. That's Jackson Browne, and that's from Fast Times at Ridgemont High, the motion picture. There's Somebody's Baby, starting up another fantastic hour. I've got Alex Warren and Rick Springfield coming up. Right now, it's Adele, Set Fire to the Rain. I let it fall.

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Ophelia. Fade to Ophelia from Taylor Swift, and that wraps up another great set of great music. Taylor Swift, I mentioned this earlier, but it's a cool story, so I'm going to repeat it. Taylor Swift just sent an 8-year-old girl in Cleveland named Madeline and her neighbor a brand new guitar, each of them. Madeline made a video where she threw a paper airplane over the fence to her neighbor, a man named Ethan Hayes, who was playing

0: playing guitar, she asked on this piece of paper if he would play a Taylor Swift song. He starts playing Love Story. She starts singing it, and the video went viral. Taylor Swift saw it and was excited about it, and she sent both of them brand new guitars and a personal note to Madeline thanking her and saying that it made her so happy that she asked her neighbor to play Taylor Swift song. She said, "You brought the biggest smile to my face." Pretty cool. Taylor Swift sending both of them brand new guitars. Pretty cool. Coming up in just a couple of minutes. Hang on. I've got more music on the way. OMD and Andrew Grammer coming up.
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2: An eighth-generation farmer with a diversified background is leading the Farm Credit Mid-America team in the Northeast region of Kentucky. Stephen Humphreys was promoted to Regional Vice President in April after serving various roles in the cooperative.
3: Started in the financial officer role in Bowling Green, and then shortly after that, I began my time in the Director of Retail Operations role, where I led our operations team in Southwest Kentucky, and then started this role here in the last 2 months.
2: Humphrey says he's proud of his agriculture heritage.
3: I am a eighth-generation farmer where we are active in a cow-calf operation and some row crop there as well in Katy's, Kentucky.
2: He's looking forward to working with farmers in the Northeast region of the state.
3: I'm very passionate about agriculture and excited to continue to work alongside one of the most noblest professions, which is our farmers in our Northeast Kentucky region. And I'm excited to continue to kind of live out our purpose with Farm Credit.
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1: Sunshine mixed with clouds at times, with fog in spots early today, with a slight chance of rain showers. Highs level off around 83. Clear skies tonight, lows dip down to about 54. Daytime highs approaching 84 tomorrow. Sunshine mixed with clouds at times. That's your TVS Cable Bulldog Mountain Forecast. I'm meteorologist Paul Trombley. Right now, it's 67 degrees.

0: Leanne Rimes and How Do I Live? Right before Leanne, Andy Grammer, Honey, I'm Good. And If You Leave from OMD Orchestral Maneuvers in the Dark. Don't leave. More great music coming up for you. It is time for me to leave, though. I got to get out of here. DJ Snake with Justin Bieber coming up. Let Me Love You to kick off another great hour. That's in just a couple of minutes. Have a great day.
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0: ABC News. I'm Sherry Preston. Kuwait says it has been targeted with a missile and drone attack. The U.S. for the second time this week also striking southern Iran. Another challenge to the shaky ceasefire in the war that is now 3 months old. At least 16 students killed in an overnight fire at a girls' boarding school in Kenya. Nearly 80 other people were hurt. The Ebola outbreak in Central Africa could become the deadliest on record. The U.S. says it will send Americans who have been in the region to Kenya for monitoring and treatment before they're allowed to enter the United States. The death toll now two in that chemical tank implosion in Washington State. ABC's Melissa Adan is nearby.
1: The EPA is here on the ground in Longview investigating the potential impacts to the air and water quality. This, as the National Guard has been activated and a federal investigation is underway as this recovery effort painfully continues.
0: Nine people still missing. This is ABC News. A Google software engineer is facing criminal charges over a bet on a popular prediction market. Here's ABC's Jacqueline Lee.
2: Using the username Alpha Raccoon, authorities say the engineer correctly bet Google's most searched person in 2025 would be the singer known as David. At the time of the bet, prosecutors say Polymarket assigned a near zero probability to David being the number one searched person on Google this year. However, David, who has since pleaded not guilty to the murder of a 14-year-old, made it to the top of Google's list with Spagnuolo's account profiting about $1.2 million.
0: America's car market appears to be shrinking. Stubborn inflation, high fuel costs, and new car prices averaging about $50,000, all combining to slow sales. Before 2020, automakers were selling about 17 million cars every year. They expect to sell around 16 million this year. We'll be able to hear from comic legend Stan Lee again. He passed away in 2018, but AI company 11 Labs is adding his voice and picture to its marketplace. I'm Sherry Preston, ABC News.
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9: The Bulldog Mountain Weather.
10: Slight chance of rain showers with fog in spots early today. Otherwise, sunshine mixed with clouds at times. High temperatures reach up to 83. Tonight, lows level off around 54. Daytime highs approaching 84. Tomorrow, a blend of clouds and sun. Mainly cloudy Saturday with a high of 80. 82, slight chance for showers Sunday. That's your TVS Cable Bulldog Mountain Forecast. I'm meteorologist Paul Trombley.
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11: From the Mountains Information Station, this is 1039, the Bulldog Local News. I'm Nikki Whaley. A superintendent search committee has voted to submit two names to the Letcher County Board of Education to interview Superintendent Denise Yontz announced her retirement earlier this year, which takes effect July 1st. At this time, the names of the two chosen have not been made public. All that is known is that they are both located in Kentucky. Kentucky officials are reporting a fourth straight year of declining drug overdose deaths. Governor Beshear shared some statistics yesterday, saying the Commonwealth saw a decrease in deadly overdoses of over 22% from 2024 to 2025. This is a decline of over 50%. A Perry County man is charged with allegedly shooting at another boater on Carr Creek Lake. 67-year-old Burt Kilborn is charged with three counts of first-degree wanton endangerment and menacing, along with one count of first-degree disorderly conduct. Find more on the local news page at 1039thebulldog.com. I'm Nikki Whaley.
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0: From the Mountains Information Station, this is 103.9 The Bulldog Local News. I'm Nikki Whaley. Kentucky officials are reporting a fourth straight year of declining drug overdose deaths. Governor Beshear shared some statistics yesterday, saying the Commonwealth saw a decrease in deadly overdoses of over 22% from 2024 to 2025. This is a decline of over 50% as compared with 2021, according to state reports. Beshear says his administration's proud of the progress, but he knows that they must keep working daily to save more Kentuckians from addiction. A superintendent search committee has voted to submit two names to the Letcher County Board of Education to interview. Superintendent Denise Yontz announced her retirement earlier this year, which takes effect July 1st. At this time, the names of the two chosen have not been made public. All that is known is that they are both located in Kentucky. Kentucky game wardens have arrested a Perry County man accused of shooting at another boater on Carr Creek Lake. 67-year-old Bert Kilborn was arrested at his home in Happy. He's been charged with three counts of first-degree wanton endangerment and menacing, along with one count of first-degree disorderly conduct. And Kentucky's being ranked as one of the least healthy states in America. That's according to the personal finance site Smart Asset, which ranked how healthy or unhealthy each state is based off of factors such as self-reported physical and mental well-being, obesity rates, smoking, excessive drinking, air quality, sleep, and more. Kentucky took 43rd place. Meanwhile, the study found Utah and Colorado as the most healthy states, while West Virginia and Arkansas is the least healthy. Find more on the local news page at 1039thebulldog.com. I'm Nikki Whaley.
1: I'm Adam Priest with a Bulldog local sports update for Thursday. Once again, the 14th Region Baseball and Softball Tournament semifinals were postponed Wednesday. They'll now be played today, Thursday. The 14th Region Baseball semifinals are now scheduled for this evening and will be played at Campton in Wolf County. Game 1 at 4:30 p.m. will be Powell County taking on Wolf County, followed by Hazard facing Estill County at 6:30 p.m. The Baseball 14th Region Championship game is now scheduled for Friday at 6 p.m. at Powell County in Stanton. The 14th Region Softball Tournament semifinals are also scheduled for tonight. Those will be at Breathitt County in Jackson. The first game will be Hazard taking on Breathitt County at 6 p.m. Then the Letcher County Central Lady Cougars will play Perry County Central in the second game tonight around 7:30 p.m. We'll bring you that game live here on 103.9 The Bulldog with pregame scheduled for around 7 p.m. The 14th Region Softball Championship game is now scheduled for 6 p.m. Friday at Breathitt County. Well, the Cincinnati Reds fell to the New York Mets 4-2 on Wednesday night. The Reds snapped a three-game winning streak with the loss and are now 29-26, five games back of the Brewers

0: in the NL Central. The Reds are today, they're off today before wrapping up May with a three-game series against the Braves this weekend at Great American Ballpark. You can catch all the Reds action all season long on Real Country 95.1 WTCW. 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
1: Slight chance of rain showers with fog in spots early today. Otherwise, sunshine mixed with clouds at times. High temperatures reach up to 83. Tonight, lows level off around 54. Daytime highs approaching 84. Tomorrow, a blend of clouds and sun. Mainly cloudy Saturday with a high of 80. 82, slight chance for showers Sunday. That's your TVS Cable Bulldog Mountain Forecast. I'm meteorologist Paul Trombley.
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1: ABC News, I'm Sherry Preston. Oil prices are up again this morning as rockets and drones fly in the Middle East. Kuwait says it had to fend off attacks. U.S. forces launching more strikes into Iranian territory, targeting attack drones and a launch site. A former magazine columnist who accused President Trump of sex assault is now under federal investigation. Sources tell ABC News E. Jean Carroll is facing a Department of Justice probe into whether she lied on the stand in her civil suit against the president. She was awarded a $5 million judgment. Nine people still unaccounted for after the rupture of a chemical tank in Washington state. Two have died. ABC's Melissa Adan in Longview, Washington.
2: The EPA is on the ground here. They're testing the air quality. They're testing the water quality. And so far, they haven't come up with any threats to the area, any threats to the community.
1: France today is moving to officially repeal a law that has been on the books for centuries. That law allows humans to be classified as property. This is ABC News. One of the most famous animals at the famous Bronx Zoo has died.
3: Happy, the Asian elephant, had been at the Bronx Zoo for nearly 50 years and became world famous in 2005 when researchers discovered she could recognize herself in a mirror. A rare sign of self-awareness seen only in a handful of species. But Happy's life also sparked debate. Animal rights groups fought in court to have her moved to a sanctuary, arguing that elephants don't belong in city zoos. New York's highest court ultimately ruled against that effort. The zoo says Happy was euthanized after her health sharply declined in recent weeks. She was 55. Dave Packer, ABC News, New York.
1: New numbers from the CDC show about 8% of Americans went without health insurance last year. That's a number about on par with the year before. A new survey shows the average CEO pay in the United States is just under $18 million. The average employee pay at U.S. companies that they run is under $90,000. Sherry Preston, ABC News.
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8: The Bulldog Mountain Weather.
9: Slight chance of rain showers with fog and spots early today. Otherwise, sunshine mixed with clouds at times. High temperatures reach out to 84. Clear skies develop with fog at times. Tonight, lows level off around 50. Daytime highs approaching 84. Tomorrow, ample sunshine developing with fog and spots early. That's your TVS Cable Bulldog Mountain forecast. I'm meteorologist Jennifer Wojcicki.
8: 1039, The Bulldog.
10: From the Mountains Information Station, this is 1039, The Bulldog Local News. I'm Nikki Whaley. A superintendent search committee has voted to submit two names to the Letcher County Board of Education to interview. Superintendent Denise Yontz announced her retirement earlier this year, which takes effect July 1st. At this time, the names of the two chosen have not been made public. All that is known is that they are both located in Kentucky. Kentucky officials are reporting a fourth straight year of declining drug overdose deaths. Governor Beshear shared some statistics yesterday, saying the Commonwealth saw a decrease in deadly overdoses of over 22% from 2024 to 2025. This is a decline of over 50%. A Perry County man is charged with allegedly shooting at another boater on Car Creek Lake. 67-year-old Burt Kilborn is charged with three counts of first-degree wanton endangerment and menacing, along with one count of first-degree disorderly conduct. Find more on the local news page at 1039thebulldog.com. I'm Nikki Whaley.
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0: chance of rain showers with fog and spots early today. Otherwise, sunshine mixed with clouds at times. High temperatures reach out to 84. Clear skies develop with fog at times. Tonight, lows level off around 50. Daytime highs approaching 84. Tomorrow, ample sunshine developing with fog and spots early. That's your TVS Capable Dog Mountain forecast. I'm meteorologist Jennifer Wojcicki.
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0: From the Mountains Information Station, this is 103.9 The Bulldog Local News. I'm Nikki Whaley. Kentucky officials are reporting a fourth straight year of declining drug overdose deaths. Governor Beshear shared some statistics yesterday, saying the Commonwealth saw a decrease in deadly overdoses of over 22% from 2024 to 2025. This is a decline of over 50% as compared with 2021, according to state reports. Beshear says his administration's proud of the progress, but he knows that they must keep working daily to save more Kentuckians from addiction. A superintendent search committee has voted to submit two names to the Letcher County Board of Education to interview. Superintendent Denise Yance announced her retirement earlier this year, which takes effect July 1st. At this time, the names of the two chosen have not been made public. All that is known is that they are both located in Kentucky. Kentucky game wardens have arrested a Perry County man accused of shooting at another boater on Carr Creek Lake. 67-year-old Bert Kilborn was arrested at his home in Happy. He's been charged with three counts of first-degree wanton endangerment and menacing, along with one count of first-degree disorderly conduct. And Kentucky's being ranked as one of the least healthy states in America. That's according to the personal finance site Smart Asset, which ranked how healthy or unhealthy each state is based off of factors such as self-reported physical and mental well-being, obesity rates, smoking, excessive drinking, air quality, sleep, and more. Kentucky took 43rd place. Meanwhile, the study found Utah and Colorado as the most healthy states, while West Virginia and Arkansas is the least healthy. Find more on the local news page at 1039thebulldog.com. I'm Nikki Whaley.
1: Chance of rain showers with fog and spots early today. Otherwise, sunshine mixed with clouds at times. High temperatures reach out to 84. Clear skies develop with fog at times. Tonight, lows level off around 50. Daytime highs approaching 84. Tomorrow, ample sunshine developing with fog and spots early. That's your TVS Cable Bulldog Mountain forecast. I'm meteorologist Jennifer Wojcicki.
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4: 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Well, it's rough for everybody. 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Instead of looking at the bad in your life, begin to praise God for the good. 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And it steals their blessing when you begin to praise God for the good things. See the good in the midst of it. Then God steps in and turns your bad to good.

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0: This is the Bulldog Birthday Club brought to you by Joe's Drive-In Chicken, Route 7 Awesome, who is voted one of the top 10 places for fried chicken in the entire state of Kentucky. Joe's Drive-In Chicken. 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Birthdays for today. We want to send a big old happy birthday wish out to Crystal Watts, who is celebrating a birthday today. Also, Steve Dix, Tara Boggs, Kendra Tolliver, Megan Little, Savannah Hankins, also Deborah Raglan, Eddie Adams, Vanessa Isaac, Hayden Miles, Rhonda Lucas Stidham, also celebrating a birthday today. We also, I believe I've got that one. Yep. There we go. All right. Just making sure I didn't miss anybody. Bulldog Birthday Club, a big O happy birthday wish going out to all of y'all from all of us here at 103.9 The Bulldog and our Bulldog Birthday Club sponsors at Joe's Drive-In Chicken at Isom. And also, we usually take a look at our celebrity birthdays and see who we have on our big shot birthday list. And we see that it is Gladys Knight's 82nd birthday today. John Fogerty is 81. Phil Vassar, country singer, 64 years old today. Kylie Minogue is 58 years old today. And also a happy birthday wish going out to Kobe Calais, who is 41, and Alec Benjamin, who is 32 today. That's your Bulldog Birthday Club brought to you by Joe's Drive-In Chicken and Awesome right here on 103.9 The Bulldog.
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2: ABC News, I'm Sherry Preston. The U.S. military this morning is calling it an egregious ceasefire violation. Missiles intercepted by Kuwait, launched by Iran. Worries about the state of the ceasefire sending oil prices up again in early morning trading. Sources tell ABC News the Justice Department is now investigating E. Jean Carroll, the woman who accused President Trump of sexual assault and won a $5 million civil judgment against him. Here's ABC's Alex Mallon.
3: It's unclear what precedent there is for the Justice Department getting involved in a civil deposition that does not relate in any way to a statement that's related to federal law enforcement. Again, the Justice Department was in no way at any point involved in this lawsuit that was brought by E. Jean Carroll until President Trump sought to have the case dismissed.
2: Nine people are still unaccounted for and presumed dead after the rupture of a chemical tank in Washington state. Two people are confirmed dead. This is ABC News. Time to get down to business in Texas, where the name calling has already begun in the upcoming Senate race. ABC's Jim Ryan has the latest from Dallas.
4: His political idol, President Trump, is famous for the insulting nicknames he gives to his opponents. Now Ken Paxton is trying his hand at it.
5: Tofu Tallarico, six-gender Jimmy, James Tallarico.
4: Regarding tofu, James Tallarico responded at a rally in Houston.
6: I've been eating barbecue since before Ken Paxton's first indictment.
4: An indictment, by the way, was eventually dismissed. The Tallarico campaign has embraced one of Paxton's insults and is selling T-shirts emblazoned with Tallarico. Jim Ryan, ABC News in Dallas-Fort Worth.
2: Temu has been hit with a $232 million fine after European Union investigators found that the Chinese online retailer didn't do enough to protect consumers against harmful content or dodgy goods. And it's ruling the EU writing risk assessments are not box-ticking exercises. I'm Sherry Preston. ABC News.
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14: 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I'm Nikki Whaley. A superintendent search committee has voted to submit two names to the Letcher County Board of Education to interview. Superintendent Denise Yontz announced her retirement earlier this year, which takes effect July 1st. At this time, the names of the two chosen have not been made public. All that is known is that they are both located in Kentucky. Kentucky officials are reporting a fourth straight year of declining drug overdose deaths. Governor Beshear shared some statistics yesterday, saying the Commonwealth saw a decrease in deadly overdoses of over 22% from 2024 to 2025. This is a decline of over 50%. A Perry County man is charged with allegedly shooting at another boater on Carr Creek Lake. 67-year-old Bert Kilborn is charged with three counts of first-degree wanton endangerment and menacing, along with one count of first-degree disorderly conduct. Find more on the local news page at 1039thebulldog.com. I'm Nikki Whaley.
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9: Chance of rain showers with fog and spots early today. Otherwise, sunshine mixed with clouds at times. High temperatures reach out to 84. Clear skies develop with fog at times. Tonight, lows level off around 50. Daytime highs approaching 84. Tomorrow, ample sunshine developing with fog and spots early. That's your TVS Cable Bulldog Mountain forecast. I'm meteorologist Jennifer Wojcicki.
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Michael Jackson and Billie Jean, 103.9 The Bulldog. Good morning. It's Adam here with you to help you get your Thursday started. Bulldog Bites on the way. 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Right now, music from Justin Bieber. Here's Daisies.

0: That is music from Justin Bieber here on 103.9 The Bulldog on your Thursday morning. It's Adam here and time for Bulldog Bites, brought to you by Kentucky Insurance agent Renee Hall. Offices in the Blair Shopping Center at Irvine. Fun facts this morning about the human body. All right. Your nose and ears never stop growing. Also, eyelashes, they live about 150 days before falling out. Humans are the only animals with chins, and your blood is as salty as the ocean. That's what it says right here. Fun facts about the human body this morning. 103.9 The Bulldog. That's your Bulldog Bites, brought to you by Kentucky insurance agent Renee Hall. Stick around. Local news is on the way at 8:30 this morning.
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0: From the Mountains Information Station, this is 103.9 The Bulldog Local News. I'm Nikki Whaley. Kentucky officials are reporting a fourth straight year of declining drug overdose deaths. Governor Beshear shared some statistics yesterday, saying the Commonwealth saw a decrease in deadly overdoses of over 22% from 2024 to 2025. This is a decline of over 50% as compared with 2021, according to state reports. Beshear says his administration's proud of the progress, but he knows that they must keep working daily to save more Kentuckians from addiction. A superintendent search committee has voted to submit two names to the Letcher County Board of Education to interview. Superintendent Denise Yance announced her retirement earlier this year, which takes effect July 1st. At this time, the names of the two chosen have not been made public. All that is known is that they are both located in Kentucky. Kentucky game wardens have arrested a Perry County man accused of shooting at another boater on Carr Creek Lake. 67-year-old Bert Kilborn was arrested at his home in Happy. He's been charged with three counts of first-degree wanton endangerment and menacing, along with one count of first-degree disorderly conduct. And Kentucky's being ranked as one of the least healthy states in America. That's according to the personal finance site Smart Asset, which ranked how healthy or unhealthy each state is based off of factors such as self-reported physical and mental well-being, obesity rates, smoking, excessive drinking, air quality, sleep, and more. Kentucky took 43rd place. Meanwhile, the study found Utah and Colorado as the most healthy states, while West Virginia and Arkansas is the least healthy. Find more on the local news page at 1039thebulldog.com. I'm Nikki Whaley.
1: I'm Adam Priest with a Bulldog local sports update for Thursday. Once again, the 14th Region Baseball and Softball Tournament semifinals were postponed Wednesday. They'll now be played today, Thursday. The 14th Region Baseball semifinals are now scheduled for this evening and will be played at Campton in Wolf County. Game 1 at 4:30 p.m. will be Powell County taking on Wolf County, followed by Hazard facing Estill County at 6:30 p.m. The Baseball 14th Region Championship game is now scheduled for Friday at 6 p.m. at Powell County in Stanton. The 14th Region Softball Tournament semifinals are also scheduled for tonight. Those will be at Breathitt County in Jackson. The first game will be Hazard taking on Breathitt County at 6 p.m. Then the Letcher County Central Lady Cougars will play Perry.

0: County Central in the second game tonight around 7:30 p.m. We'll bring you that game live here on 103.9 The Bulldog with pregame scheduled for around 7 p.m. The 14th Region Softball Championship game is now scheduled for 6 p.m. Friday at Breathitt County. Well, the Cincinnati Reds fell to the New York Mets 4-2 on Wednesday night. The Reds snapped a three-game winning streak with the loss and are now 29-26, five games back of the Brewers in the NL Central. The Reds are today, they're off today before wrapping up May with a three-game series against the Braves this weekend at Great American Ballpark. You can catch all the Reds action all season long on Real Country 95.1. 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
1: Chance of rain showers with fog and spots early today. Otherwise, sunshine mixed with clouds at times. High temperatures reach out to 84. Clear skies develop with fog at times. Tonight, lows level off around 50. Daytime highs approaching 84. Tomorrow, ample sunshine developing with fog and spots early. That's your TVS Cable Bulldog Mountain forecast. I'm meteorologist Jennifer Wojcicki.
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3: 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Singer Kylie Minogue has a birthday, and on this day in 1897, Jell-O gelatin was introduced. Here's what recent surveys say our favorite summertime activities are. 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

0: And it is time for Tourism Talk Thursday. We're on the telephone with Letcher County Tourism Director Lee Adams. Good morning, Lee. How's it going?
1: Good morning. Going well. How about you?
0: Hey, doing pretty good. I think the weather's finally about to give, and it's about time, you know?
1: I'm ready for some sunshine in my life.
0: That's exactly right. So let's talk a little bit about things happening in Letcher County. There's always a lot going on, and certainly no exception as we head into the weekend.
1: Yes, it's always something going on, you know, and something to get out and go explore Letcher County. Even if there was no events, it's a beautiful place to just get out and ride around and explore and see what's going on. But we, as always, have the Foodie Friday coming up in Fleming Neon tomorrow, beginning at 11 a.m. And this week, they're having the Fleming Neon Middle School football team, and they're going to be serving up taco salads and walking tacos. And then the Bantam Homestead will be there with delicious sweet treats. And I talk to Alberta each week, and she gives me the update, and she just brags and brags on how people are coming out and supporting this, and it's a wonderful thing that's going on there in Fleming Neon. And last week they had the Redneck Ramen folks, and they sold out within 2 hours. And so it's just, it's great to see people going out and supporting these local things in our hometown.
0: Yeah, and some taco salad tomorrow. That sounds pretty good to me. Alberta keeps it going on down there, doesn't she?
1: She does. She does. She has a great thing going there, and it's something to draw people down to Neon. So I think she's doing a wonderful job there.
0: Yeah. So that's tomorrow, Foodie Friday. If you're looking for something good tomorrow, that's an option for you.
1: Yeah. And as you're going up that way, this weekend, and it's the eighth year for the Meetup in the Mountains, and that's happening May 29th, 30th, and 31st at beautiful Fish Pond Lake. And it's something hands-on, something real, and you'll want to go up and experience this. It's not your typical festival, but it's something special. And this is the Bushcraft and the Outdoor Skills Gathering, where folks from all over come together to learn and share and experience the outdoors the way it was meant to be enjoyed. And they invite you to come and bring your own gear and your own food if you'd like to be with them. It's free to camp out at the Boy Scout campground with them this weekend if you'd like, and they'll be teaching how to build a fire from scratch, how to create a shelter using natural materials. They always have a first aid class and shelter making class, knot tying, and they even cook their meals over an open flame up there. And in the past, they've had the ham radio operators also. I think they will be there again this weekend. It's led by local outdoorsman Christopher Ross. He has a real passion for teaching these skills and passing them down to the next generation. And what I love most about this event, it's not about being an expert. It's about coming out and learning. And whether you're a seasoned outdoorsman or woman or someone who's just curious and wants to learn something new, families are always welcome. The kids are encouraged. And if you want to bring the kids out, usually Saturday about 9 a.m., they start doing some classes and go all day long there. And usually it's the same weekend that lines up with kids' free fishing day at Fish Pond, but it didn't shake out that way this year. But I did want to remind folks that fishing is always free at Fish Pond for children up to the age of 15. You know, at 16, you'll have to have a valid Kentucky fishing license, but you're welcome to go and fish. If you want to take your children or grandchildren up there, it's free for them to fish, and we just invite everyone up there. So, again, this event, it's not flashy and it's not real crowded. It's just real people, real skills, and real mountain hospitality, and it's called the Meetup in the Mountains, and it's at Fish Pond Lake, happening Friday, Saturday, and Sunday of this weekend, and they encourage you to come up and bring the family and just experience some things that you might not find just anywhere else, you know. So it'd be a fun time, I believe.
0: And I think stuff like that's good for kids, Lee. You know, to actually get a chance to look up from the screen for a change, you know, and do something hands-on and in the real world. I think it's great skills for kids. Yes. It builds character.
1: Yes. I've been up there with them the past 4 years, and I always look forward to going back and just talking to them. And the ham radio guys, I've got a great story with them. You know, when my husband was in the military and was in Desert Storm, the only way that we could talk, we didn't have cell phones and that back then, you know, was the ham radio. So I have a great respect for those folks, and I think it's a wonderful thing to go out and talk to them and just learn how they connect with folks all over the world.
0: So your chance to do that this weekend, that's going on. And then you mentioned the free fishing. I think the free fishing weekend for everybody is next weekend, right?
1: Next weekend, first weekend in June. But like I say, you can take your children, grandkids, your children up there, and as long as they are birth through 15, not yet 16 years old, they can fish for free any day. So.
0: Right.
1: At 16, though, you'll have to have a Kentucky fishing license.
0: Yep.
1: Let me remind everyone also, only trolling motors are allowed on the water at Fish Pond, but you could take a kayak or a John boat or things like that, you know, too. So we want it to stay peaceful and relaxing for everyone.
0: And you were telling me last week how well it has been as far as camping up there.
1: Oh, yeah. We've had great weekends. We did have a couple of cancellations last weekend with all the rain.
0: Yeah.
1: But we were 90% sold out again for this weekend.
0: Yeah. So, and it's looking good as far as the weather this weekend. So
1: it is.
0: Yeah.
1: It is.
0: Yeah.
1: And then also, we'll stick around up at Fish Pond. They're having a free gospel music there on May 31st at 1 o'clock. Bring a friend and chairs, they say. And this will be at shelter number one. And that is the shelter that is behind the caretaker's home there at Fish Pond. And everyone is welcome. They'll have free coffee and soft drinks. And, again, that's at shelter number one at 1 o'clock on May 31st. So that's Sunday.
0: That's Sunday afternoon. Yep.
1: Yeah. That's what I have going on here. I think there may be a yard sale that is a makeup from last weekend, but I've not got a confirmation on that. So
0: there he is out there at the Jenkins football field. I actually spoke with him, Lee. That community yard sale that was going to be last Saturday, that will be taking place this Saturday.
1: Good deal. Good deal.
0: Yep, starting at 8 a.m. And they said all the same things. Black Sheep Barbecue is going to be out there, and Jenkins Middle School Cheer are going to have their lemonade and all the things that we talked about last week, they're going to go on this Saturday.
1: Okay, well, that's great. I'll add a link to our Letcher County Tourism Facebook page for that also, and I always try to do what's going on in Letcher County this weekend, so I'll have that up here in just a little bit. I did want to mention Mayfest and just say how much I appreciate everyone that came out. I had a phone call with someone yesterday that was giving me actual numbers of folks that were in town. It's a program that they were trying to sell, and it's a wonderful program. But it goes off of the pings from people's cell phones, and he was able to give me how many folks were downtown Vicksburg for Mayfest. And we had almost 1,200 people downtown for Mayfest that weekend. Starting off with the 5K, 10K that morning, we had almost 200 people downtown. And then between 4 and 6 p.m., we had 1,100 people downtown. So I just want to say thank you and let everyone know how much I appreciate their support of coming out to these events. And that's what it's all about. And that's what tourism is coming out, supporting, and supporting local and telling other folks about what we have here and inviting them and just good hospitality.
0: Absolutely. And you mentioned the Facebook page. We want folks to go on there, like, and follow the page for updates. Anything new that comes up in the next couple of days, you're going to have it on the Letcher County Tourism Facebook page.
1: Yes, sir. We pride ourselves. Our social media pages on Facebook and Instagram, we update those every day, if not a couple times a day. So, and if you or someone is hosting an event, please let me know. You can message our pages, or you can email me a flyer at lechertourism@gmail.com. You can always call my work phone at 606-634-1814. 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We just encourage everyone to come out and see what's going on in Letcher County and be a part of all the fun things.
0: Absolutely. And, of course, we have it right here every Thursday morning. This is Tourism Talk, heard every Thursday morning around this time with Letcher County Tourism Director Lee Adams. Lee, we hope you have a great weekend.
1: You have a great one also. And coming up next week, we'll be able to start talking about our Levitt Amp. That kicks off coming up here in June. So I can't believe June's already here.
0: It happens so quickly. There's a lot of cool stuff happening in June. Yes, so you'll hear it right here. Thank
1: All
0: you
1: right,
0: very much,
1: you.
0: Lee, and we'll see you later, okay?
1: All right. Have a good weekend.
0: You too. It's 103.9 The Bulldog.
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0: sunshine mixed with clouds at times today, with daytime highs approaching 84. Clear skies develop with fog at times. Tonight, lows dip down to about 50. Ample sunshine developing with fog and spots early. Tomorrow, highs level off around 84. Upper 70s, Saturday, low 80s, Sunday, with a slight chance for storms. That's your TBS Cable Bulldog Mountain forecast. I'm meteorologist Jennifer Wojcicki.
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3: Here are the local obituaries for today, Thursday, May 28th. Gracie Caudle Parsons, age 83, passed away Sunday. She is survived by one daughter, Regina Boggs, three grandchildren, James Boggs, Joshua Boggs, and Jessica Fields, also four great-grandchildren and two brothers, Lafayette Caudle Jr. and Benton Caudle. Visitation will be from 6 to 8 p.m. this evening, Thursday, at the Cumberland Valley Funeral Home with Eric Rutherford officiating. 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Burial at the Maggard Cemetery at Partridge. Cumberland Valley Funeral Home of Cumberland in charge of the arrangements. Jonathan Andrew Pinnell, age 38, of Jenkins, passed away on Tuesday at his residence. He is survived by his father, Robert Pinnell, three brothers, Stephen Pinnell of Ocala, Florida, Robert Pinnell of Frankfort, and Jason Pinnell of Georgetown. Also one niece, Caitlin Hebron, three nephews, Cameron Pinnell, Colton Pinnell, and Bryson Pinnell. Visitation will be Saturday from 12 till 2 at the Holland Jones Funeral Home Jenkins Chapel. The Holland Jones Funeral Home Jenkins Chapel is in charge of the arrangements. For the latest local obituaries, find updates anytime at 1039thebulldog.com.
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0: That is music from Lady Gaga and Bruno Mars right here on 103.9 The Bulldog. Just a reminder, coming up tomorrow, the Letcher County Recreation Center will be hosting the Kentucky Blood Center from 1 to 6 p.m. tomorrow. Blood drive inside on gym floor 3. And they say you must be 18 or older to give blood and just bring an ID. That is happening tomorrow from 1 to 6. Kentucky Blood Center at the Letcher County Recreation Center. 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

0: 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Community yard sale happening at the Jenkins football field on Saturday. This is hosted with Jenkins Middle School Cheer. And this was originally going to be held this past Saturday, but you know how it was with the weather for the past few days. This Saturday's looking great. That'll be beginning at 8 a.m. this Saturday. $20 to reserve a spot. Black Sheep Barbecue will be there. And Jenkins Middle School Cheer, JMS Cheer, will be selling lemonade. That is happening Saturday, starting at 8 a.m. at the Jenkins football field, a big community yard sale.
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0: fun, upbeat, feel-good music to get through the workday. My name is Jay Michaels. Thanks for stopping by and spending your Thursday here with me. If you're on Facebook, drop me a follow. Send me a message. Say, hey, let me know where you're up to today. I'm at Jay Michaels on Facebook, J-A-Y-M-I-C-H-A-E-L-S. You'll see a little blue check mark next to my picture there.
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sunshine mixed with clouds at times today, with daytime highs approaching 84. Lows dip down to about 50. Tonight, clear skies develop with fog at times. Daytime highs approaching 84. Tomorrow, ample sunshine developing with fog in spots early. That's your TVS Capable Dog Mountain forecast. I'm meteorologist Jennifer Wojcicki. Currently, it's 69 degrees.

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1: ABC News, I'm Sherry Preston. The Pentagon accuses Iran of ceasefire violations after Kuwait came under a missile attack. It's the latest flare-up of fighting threatening ongoing ceasefire negotiations. Inflation up in April, personal spending down.
2: The drop was not dramatic, about a tenth of a percent from month to month. At the same time, personal spending rose by about $114 billion. The major driver of the increase, according to federal data, was the soaring cost of energy, specifically gasoline, which was up nearly 29%.
1: ABC's Jim Ryan. The Supreme Court has ruled in favor of a black death row inmate from Mississippi who claims there was racial bias in the makeup of the jury that convicted him for his role in the killing of a grocery store owner. There was only one black juror on the case. Overwhelming favorite Yannick Sinner is out of the French Open in the second round, his 30-match winning streak broken amid searing heat. France, one of several European countries battling an extreme heat wave. This is ABC News. One of the most well-known animals at the Bronx Zoo in New York is no more.
3: Happy, the Asian elephant, had been at the Bronx Zoo for nearly 50 years and became world famous in 2005 when researchers discovered she could recognize herself in a mirror, a rare sign of self-awareness seen only in a handful of species. But Happy's life also sparked debate. Animal rights groups fought in court to have her moved to a sanctuary, arguing that elephants don't belong in city zoos. New York's highest court ultimately ruled against that effort. The zoo says Happy was euthanized after her health sharply declined in recent weeks. She was 55. Dave Packer, ABC News, New York.
1: Brazil is set to join other Latin American countries as its lower house approves a constitutional amendment establishing a 40-hour, 5-day work week. Currently, Brazilians work 5 8-hour days, but then also work another 4 hours on a sixth day. This bill would end that 6-day work week and actually give people 2 days off. Sherry Preston, ABC News.
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10: 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I'm Nikki Whaley. A superintendent search committee has voted to submit two names to the Letcher County Board of Education to interview. Superintendent Denise Yance announced her retirement earlier this year, which takes effect July 1st. At this time, the names of the two chosen have not been made public. All that is known is that they are both located in Kentucky. Kentucky officials are reporting a fourth straight year of declining drug overdose deaths. Governor Beshear shared some statistics yesterday, saying the Commonwealth saw a decrease in deadly overdoses of over 22% from 2024 to 2025. This is a decline of over 50%. A Perry County man is charged with allegedly shooting at another boater on Carr Creek Lake. 67-year-old Burt Kilborn is charged with three counts of first-degree wanton endangerment and menacing, along with one count of first-degree disorderly conduct. Find more on the local news page at 1039thebulldog.com. I'm Nikki Whaley.
11: Mainly sunny today with a high of 84. Lows around 50 with fog tonight, clear skies. Ample sunshine expected tomorrow, high of 84. Temperatures a bit above average Saturday and Sunday with highs from the upper 70s to the low 80s. Slight chance of thunderstorms Sunday. That's your TBS Cable Bulldog Mountain Forecast. I'm meteorologist Jennifer Wojcicki. Currently, it's 72 degrees.

0: 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Do I get two cats and four dogs? 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
4: Mainly sunny today with a high of 84. Lows around 50 with fog tonight, clear skies. Ample sunshine expected tomorrow, high of 84. Temperatures a bit above average Saturday and Sunday, with highs from the upper 70s to the low 80s. Slight chance of thunderstorms Sunday. That's your TBS Cable Bulldog Mountain Forecast. I'm meteorologist Jennifer Wojcicki. Right now, 75.

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0: 538 special there, and I'm Jay Michaels. Well, New York Times best-selling author Arthur Brooks says that money can buy happiness, but only up to a point. He says that money can get rid of sources of misery and unhappiness because, well, it pays for health care, food, and a safe place to live. But it's also the way you use money that comes to happiness. Spend it on four things to bring you happiness, starting with experiences with loved ones, and you'll get the most out of it, he says.
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3: From ABC News, I'm Sherry Preston. A new report from the Commerce Department shows inflation rising at a 3.8% rate from a year ago at this time. The price of gas, groceries, clothing, and electricity all up. Another new economic report, this from the New York Fed, shows how much some are struggling as others continue getting richer. ABC's Rebecca Jarvis takes a look.
4: Some of the financial pain is masked by the growing wealth in this country, which is brought on by a booming stock market and increasing home values. Those Americans who own stocks and homes, they feel richer and they're spending still, and that's propping up the economy, while millions of Americans are struggling just to afford food after years of inflation and now those rising gas prices.
3: Gas prices up as a result of the war in Iran, which started 3 months ago. The ceasefire on shaky ground as U.S. strikes Iranian targets and Iran fires on Kuwait. 16 students killed during a fire at a boarding school in Kenya. This is ABC News. Millions of young adults, many who've just gotten their college degrees, are finding themselves on the outs when it comes to jobs, and many of them are blaming AI, says ABC's Chuck Sievertson.
5: The overall jobless rate may be 4.2%, but that surges to 5.6% for recent college graduates, according to New York Federal Reserve data. Some tech leaders warn that artificial intelligence could wipe out many low-level positions, often taken by recent grads. A Stanford University report last year said workers aged 22 to 25 in positions disrupted by AI, like customer service and software development, suffered a 16% decline in employment compared to experienced employees.
3: The Justice Department launching an investigation into E. Jean Carroll, the woman who won a $5 million civil judgment against Donald Trump for sexual assault that she says happened 30 years ago. The president says he has been invited by New York Knicks owner James Dolan to watch the Knicks in their NBA Finals next month at Madison Square Garden. I'm Sherry Preston, ABC News.
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9: Mainly sunny skies this afternoon with daytime highs approaching 84. Lows dip down to about 50. Tonight, clear skies develop with fog at times. Daytime highs approaching 84 with fog in spots early tomorrow. Ample sunshine expected. That's your TVS Cable Bulldog Mountain forecast. I'm meteorologist Jennifer Vujicic. Currently, it's 77 degrees.

0: From the Mountains Information Station, this is 103.9 The Bulldog Local News. I'm Nikki Whaley. Kentucky officials are reporting a fourth straight year of declining drug overdose deaths. Governor Beshear shared some statistics yesterday, saying the Commonwealth saw a decrease in deadly overdoses of over 22% from 2024 to 2025. This is a decline of over 50% as compared with 2021, according to state reports. Beshear says his administration's proud of the progress, but he knows that they must keep working daily to save more Kentuckians from addiction. A superintendent search committee has voted to submit two names to the Letcher County Board of Education to interview. Superintendent Denise Yance announced her retirement earlier this year, which takes effect July 1st. At this time, the names of the two chosen have not been made public. All that is known is that they are both located in Kentucky. Kentucky game wardens have arrested a Perry County man accused of shooting at another boater on Carr Creek Lake. 67-year-old Bert Kilborn was arrested at his home in Happy. He's been charged with three counts of first-degree wanton endangerment and menacing, along with one count of first-degree disorderly conduct. And Kentucky's being ranked as one of the least healthy states in America. That's according to the personal finance site Smart Asset, which ranked how healthy or unhealthy each state is based off of factors such as self-reported physical and mental well-being, obesity rates, smoking, excessive drinking, air quality, sleep, and more. Kentucky took 43rd place. Meanwhile, the study found Utah and Colorado as the most healthy states, while West Virginia and Arkansas is the least healthy. Find more on the local news page at 1039thebulldog.com. I'm Nikki Whaley.
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2: I'm Adam Priest with a Bulldog local sports update for Thursday. Once again, the 14th Region Baseball and Softball Tournament semifinals were postponed Wednesday. They'll now be played today, Thursday. The 14th Region Baseball semifinals are now scheduled for this evening and will be played at Campton in Wolf County. Game 1 at 4:30 p.m. will be Powell County taking on Wolf County, followed by Hazard facing Estill County at 6:30 p.m. The Baseball 14th Region Championship game is now scheduled for Friday at 6 p.m. at Powell County in Stanton. The 14th Region Softball Tournament semifinals are also scheduled for tonight. Those will be at Breathitt County in Jackson. The first game will be Hazard taking on Breathitt County at 6 p.m. Then the Letcher County Central Lady Cougars will play Perry County Central in the second game tonight around 7:30 p.m. We'll bring you that game live here on 103.9 The Bulldog with pregame scheduled for around 7 p.m. The 14th Region Softball Championship game is now scheduled for 6 p.m. Friday at Breathitt County. Well, the Cincinnati Reds fell to the New York Mets 4-2 on Wednesday night. The Reds snapped a three-game winning streak with the loss and are now 29-26, five games back of the Brewers in the NL Central. The Reds are today, they're off today before wrapping up May with a three-game series against the Braves this weekend at Great American Ballpark. You can catch all the Reds action all season long on Real Country 95.1 WTCW. 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

0: It's one of those songs you cannot help but sing along to. Faith Hill in this kiss. The Beach Boys going to take us to Kokomo and Britney Spears on the way, too.
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0: and weather.
1: Mainly sunny this afternoon with daytime highs approaching 84. Mainly clear skies with fog and spots tonight. Lows dip down to about 53. Daytime highs approaching 84. Tomorrow, mainly clear skies develop with fog and spots early. That's your TVS Cable Bulldog Mountain forecast. I'm meteorologist Jennifer Wojcicki. Right now, 79.

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1: 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I'm

0: I am so down for this as somebody with four dogs and two cats. There is a proposed bill in the New Jersey legislature that would give dog and cat owners a tax cut, $900 a year in tax cuts to help with vet bills and with pet food. I'm hoping that that's per pet because, like, I would, like, come on, that's one heck of a tax cut right there, tax break.
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0: documentary on Netflix about her, Kylie Minogue, and her cancer battle. Two cancer battles, actually. One that she kept private, but it's a really, really good documentary. If you need something to binge watch this weekend, check out that doc on Netflix on Kylie Minogue.
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mainly sunny this afternoon with daytime highs approaching 84. Mainly clear skies with fog and spots tonight, lows dip down to about 53. Daytime highs approaching 84. Tomorrow, mainly clear skies develop with fog and spots early. That's your TVS Cable Bulldog Mountain forecast. I'm meteorologist Jennifer Wojcicki. Right now, it's 81 degrees.

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13: You can't touch this. You can't touch this. Touch this.

of the performers at the Great American State Fair in D.C. that is celebrating the 4th of July and America's 250th birthday is those guys. Well, that guy, because half of that group is, deceased, Milli Vanilli. It's going to be interesting to see them perform because, of course, the Milli Vanilli scandal when those guys first came out was they weren't actually singing. So I'm curious to hear the surviving members' actual singing voice. Martina McBride, Vanilla Ice, and CNC Music Factory also going to be performing at the Great American State.

0: Well, yesterday, the Great American State Fair was announced. This is going to be in D.C. It's part of the Freedom 250 group, which is put on by President Trump to celebrate America's 250th birthday. Well, the lineup is Martina McBride, Vanilla Ice, CNC Music Factory, Milli Vanilli. Interesting lineup there, especially on the Milli Vanilli part. But it also said Young MC, the 80s and early 90s rapper, and Morris Day and The Time were going to perform. Morris Day and The Time has come out and said, no, we're not performing there. Morris Day himself released a statement yesterday. Also, Young MC says, no, I'm not going to be there either.
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0: Killers there and Mr. Brightside as we go through another hour of the best variety on the radio. I'm Jay Michaels. A lot of Miles and Black Velvet on the way.
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8: Daytime highs approaching 84 this afternoon under mainly sunny skies. Lows level off around 52. Tonight, mainly clear skies develop with fog at times. Lots of sunshine with fog in spots early tomorrow. Highs level off around 84. That's your TBS Cable Bulldog Mountain forecast. I'm meteorologist Jennifer Wojcicki.

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0: Well, can money buy you happiness? 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Arthur Brooks, he is a best-selling author and a Harvard professor, says money can buy happiness, but only up to a point. 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
1: ABC News, I'm Michelle Franz, and a possible draft to extend the ceasefire deal between the U.S. and Iran has been reached, along with the reopening of the Strait of Hormuz, according to two U.S. officials and another source with knowledge of negotiations. But it still needs final approval from President Trump and Iran's supreme leader. The Commerce Department showing inflation is now at a three-year high due to the ongoing conflict with Iran. A separate report finds more people are going hungry, including a growing number of children and minorities. ABC's Rebecca Jarvis has details.
2: 10% of households surveyed in February said they didn't have enough food or their kids had to miss meals. That is more than double what we saw in mid-2020. And remember, back then it was the pandemic.
1: The growing Ebola outbreak in Central Africa prompting the Trump administration to set up a 50-bed facility in Kenya for any Americans who face quarantine due to the Ebola outbreak. And tennis favorite Jannik Sinner out of the French Open, his 30-match winning stretch broken amid dangerous heat across Europe. This is ABC News. California Governor Gavin Newsom officially endorsing L.A. Mayor Karen Bass in the city's mayoral race.
3: Current L.A. Mayor Karen Bass, along with her former ally turned opponent Nithya Raman and former reality TV star Spencer Pratt, are locked in a very tight battle for L.A. mayor, according to a new UC Berkeley L.A. Times poll. The poll finding 26% of likely voters support Bass, 25% Raman, and 22% Spencer Pratt. His campaign has been focused on wildfire recovery. If no one candidate gets 50% of the vote next week, then the top two head to the general election in November. Alex Stone, ABC News, Los Angeles.
1: Former First Lady Jill Biden giving interviews for her new book, saying she was worried then-President Joe Biden might have been drugged ahead of his widely criticized 2024 debate with President Trump. Details of her upcoming memoir shared by The Atlantic coming a day after CBS News released part of an interview with the former first lady, saying she also thought he was having a stroke at the time. Michelle Franzen, ABC News.
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15: 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I'm Nikki Whaley. A superintendent search committee has voted to submit two names to the Letcher County Board of Education to interview. Superintendent Denise Yance announced her retirement earlier this year, which takes effect July 1st. At this time, the names of the two chosen have not been made public. All that is known is that they are both located in Kentucky. Kentucky officials are reporting a fourth straight year of declining drug overdose deaths. Governor Beshear shared some statistics yesterday, saying the Commonwealth saw a decrease in deadly overdoses of over 22% from 2024 to 2025. This is a decline of over 50%. A Perry County man is charged with allegedly shooting at another boater on Carr Creek Lake. 67-year-old Burt Kilborn is charged with three counts of first-degree wanton endangerment and menacing, along with one count of first-degree disorderly conduct. Find more on the local news page at 1039thebulldog.com. I'm Nikki Whaley.
16: Ample sunshine expected this afternoon, with daytime highs approaching 84. Mainly clear skies, with fog and spots tonight, lows dip down to about 52. High temperatures reach up to 86, with fog and spots early tomorrow, a blend of clouds and sun. That's your TVS Cable Bulldog Mountain forecast. I'm meteorologist Jennifer Wojcicki. Right now, it's 81 degrees.

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1: We'll be doing the big halftime show, the finals of the World Cup. The World Cup finals in July will be in New Jersey. The final game will feature a Super Bowl-style halftime show. I think that's what they're going for. With Madonna and Shakira, Shakira, Shakira, and BTS. I'm Steve. 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

0: Mentioned a little earlier, yes, I'm ready for Friday. Thought it was Friday. Driving in today. This short week's got me all discombobulated. More great music coming up. Doing what I can to keep it feeling like Friday today with Kelly Clarkson coming up next.
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7: Ample sunshine expected this afternoon with daytime highs approaching 84. Mainly clear skies with fog and spots tonight. Lows dip down to about 52. High temperatures reach up to 86 with fog and spots early tomorrow. A blend of clouds and sun. That's your TVS Cable Bulldog Mountain forecast. I'm meteorologist Jennifer.

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0: And the Sweet Escape. Making your summer vacation plans, make sure they include a little bit of time in nature. Escape to some natural beauty. Studies show that being surrounded by natural beauty makes you feel happier, reduces feelings of stress, anxiety, and depression. And yeah, I think umbrella drinks by the pool, happy hour on the patio, I think those things should count.
1: 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I'm Steve Hensley. Coming up tonight on WYMT, Mountain News beginning at 5:30. The London mayor is being sued by American Express for hundreds of thousands of dollars in unpaid credit card debt. A man found guilty but mentally ill in the murder of a former lawmaker's daughter could learn his fate today. A new nonprofit is formed to help with the upkeep of a large Perry County cemetery. Overdose deaths are down again in Kentucky, and we'll tell you why one Pike County student got a private graduation ceremony. Join us for all the latest news, weather, and sports tonight on WYMT.
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2: Ample sunshine expected this afternoon, with daytime highs approaching 84. Mainly clear skies with fog and spots tonight. Lows dip down to about 52. High temperatures reach up to 86 with fog and spots early tomorrow, a blend of clouds and sun. That's your TVS Cable Bulldog Mountain forecast. I'm meteorologist Jennifer Wojcicki. Right now, it's 83 degrees.

0: Post Malone, Morgan Wallen. I had some help. I'm Steve. Great to have you listening this afternoon. I think we got dinner figured out for tonight. It's National Hamburger Day. Happy Hamburger Day if you celebrate the top five burger toppings in America. Cheese, lettuce, tomato, onion, pickle. And you're telling me bacon's not on that list? I don't believe it. But fire up the grill, have some friends and family over, and celebrate National Hamburger Day today.
1: 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We're also closed on Memorial Day to honor and remember those who died for our freedom.
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11: 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I'm Steve Hensley. Coming up tonight on WYMT, Mountain News beginning at 5:30. The London mayor is being sued by American Express for hundreds of thousands of dollars in unpaid credit card debt. A man found guilty but mentally ill in the murder of a former lawmaker's daughter could learn his fate today. A new nonprofit is formed to help with the upkeep of a large Perry County cemetery. Overdose deaths are down again in Kentucky, and we'll tell you why one Pike County student got a private graduation ceremony. Join us for all the latest news, weather, and sports tonight on WYMT.
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0: From the Mountains Information Station, this is 103.9 The Bulldog Local News. I'm Nikki Whaley. Kentucky officials are reporting a fourth straight year of declining drug overdose deaths. Governor Beshear shared some statistics yesterday, saying the Commonwealth saw a decrease in deadly overdoses of over 22% from 2024 to 2025. This is a decline of over 50% as compared with 2021, according to state reports. Beshear says his administration's proud of the progress, but he knows that they must keep working daily to save more Kentuckians from addiction. A superintendent search committee has voted to submit two names to the Letcher County Board of Education to interview. Superintendent Denise Yance announced her retirement earlier this year, which takes effect July 1st. At this time, the names of the two chosen have not been made public. All that is known is that they are both located in Kentucky. Kentucky game wardens have arrested a Perry County man accused of shooting at another boater on Carr Creek Lake. 67-year-old Bert Kilborn was arrested at his home in Happy. He's been charged with three counts of first-degree wanton endangerment and menacing, along with one count of first-degree disorderly conduct. And Kentucky's being ranked as one of the least healthy states in America. That's according to the personal finance site Smart Asset, which ranked how healthy or unhealthy each state is based off of factors such as self-reported physical and mental well-being, obesity rates, smoking, excessive drinking, air quality, sleep, and more. Kentucky took 43rd place. Meanwhile, the study found Utah and Colorado as the most healthy states, while West Virginia and Arkansas is the least healthy. Find more on the local news page at 1039thebulldog.com. I'm Nikki Whaley.
1: I'm Adam Priest with a Bulldog local sports update for Thursday. Once again, the 14th Region Baseball and Softball Tournament semifinals were postponed Wednesday. They'll now be played today, Thursday. The 14th Region Baseball Semifinals are now scheduled for this evening and will be played at Campton in Wolf County. Game 1 at 4:30 p.m. will be Powell County taking on Wolf County, followed by Hazard facing Estill County at 6:30 p.m. The Baseball 14th Region Championship game is now scheduled for Friday at 6 p.m. at Powell County in Stanton. The 14th Region Softball Tournament semifinals are also scheduled for tonight. Those will be at Breathitt County in Jackson. The first game will be Hazard taking on Breathitt County at 6 p.m. Then the Letcher County Central Lady Cougars will play Perry County Central in the second game tonight around 7:30 p.m. We'll bring you that game live here on 103.9 The Bulldog with pregame scheduled for around 7 p.m. The 14th Region Softball Championship game is now scheduled for 6 p.m. Friday at Breathitt County. Well, the Cincinnati Reds fell to the New York Mets 4-2 on Wednesday night. The Reds snapped a three-game winning streak with the loss and are now 29-26, 5 games back of the Brewers in the NL Central. The Reds are today, they're off today before wrapping up May with a three-game series against the Braves this weekend at Great American Ballpark. You can catch all the Reds action all season long on Real Country 95.1. 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

0: This is the Representative Report. I'm State Representative Mitch Whitaker. During this year's legislative session, lawmakers passed several bills aimed at improving Kentucky elections. One of these measures was House Bill 139, a new law focused on election security and improving how elections are managed across the Commonwealth. With the May primary still fresh on our mind, I wanted to take a few minutes to explain what this bill does and why it matters. House Bill 139 is a common-sense election reform measure. It strengthens voter roll maintenance, updates election procedures, improves voting equipment standards, and reinforces voter ID requirements. One major part of the bill focuses on keeping Kentucky voter rolls accurate and up-to-date. The law requires election officials to use change-of-address information from the U.S. Postal Service, along with data-sharing agreements between states, to identify people who may no longer be eligible to vote in Kentucky. That includes individuals that have moved out of state, deceased individuals, non-citizens, and convicted felons who are not eligible to vote. At the same time, the bill includes protections to help make sure eligible voters are not removed by mistake. The goal is to keep voter rolls clean while protecting every legal voter's rights. The bill also strengthens Kentucky's voter ID law. Under House Bill 139, voters will now be required to show a photo ID when voting. Previously, some non-photo forms of identification, like Social Security cards or public assistance cards, could still be used in certain situations. The new law removes those exceptions. It also ends the practice of allowing a poll worker to personally vouch for a voter instead of requiring identification. Another section of the bill deals with voting equipment. Going forward, newly approved voting systems in Kentucky cannot use barcodes or QR codes to count votes. Supporters say this will help improve transparency and voter confidence. The bill also updates campaign finance reporting rules, strengthens enforcement of contribution laws, and improves coordination between state and local election officials. In addition, House Bill 139 makes changes involving judicial elections. Judicial candidates in nonpartisan races may now publicly discuss their political affiliation and political views if they choose to do so. Our previous laws requiring judges to remain silent about their political views was found to be a violation of the First Amendment by federal courts. However, judicial races will still remain nonpartisan elections. Candidates still cannot claim to be an official party nominee or campaign as though they were running for a partisan election. At the end of the day, protecting the integrity of our elections is important to every Kentuckian, regardless of political party. House Bill 139 is designed to strengthen confidence in our elections, improve accountability, and modernize election procedures across the Commonwealth. As always, if I can ever help you, I can be reached through the toll-free message line in Frankfort at 1-800-372-7181. You can also email me at mitchum.whitaker@kylegislature.gov. Thank you for listening. May God bless you, your family, and may God bless the Commonwealth of Kentucky.
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0: Alex Warren and Ordinary. Hi, I'm Steve. Great to have you listening this afternoon. The finals of the National Spelling Bee are tonight. It'll be on TV, Peacock, YouTube TV, Tubi. It's on the ION television network. I found out that not every language has a spelling bee. It's pretty unique to the English language just because we've got so many words from so many different languages. And crazy rules, the I before E, except after C, except in the word weird, and just other weird things like that about the English language. You know, you got your mouse and your house, and your houses and your, it's not mouses, right? It's Mises, isn't it?
1: Good afternoon, everyone. I'm Steve Hensley. Coming up tonight on WYMT, Mountain News beginning at 5:30. The London mayor is being sued by American Express for hundreds of thousands of dollars in unpaid credit card debt. A man found guilty but mentally ill in the murder of a former lawmaker's daughter could learn his fate today. A new nonprofit is formed to help with the upkeep of a large Perry County cemetery. Overdose deaths are down again in Kentucky, and we'll tell you why one Pike County student got a private graduation ceremony. Join us for all the latest news, weather, and sports tonight on WYMT.
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7: Bright sunshine expected this afternoon with daytime highs approaching 84. Mainly clear skies develop with fog at times. Tonight, lows level off around 53. High temperatures reach up to 86, with fog in spots. Early tomorrow, sunshine mixed with clouds at times. That's your TVS Cable Bulldog Mountain Forecast. I'm meteorologist Paul Trombley. Currently, it's 82 degrees.

0: Mary Jane Girls in my house. Looking forward to the weekend coming in today. I thought it was already Friday, but still looking forward to the weekend. Remember when you were younger and you laughed at people? The older folks who like to stay home on the weekend? Well, joke's on us, right? As we get older, we take on the habits that we mocked, staying home on the weekend, happy when plans get unexpectedly canceled, going to bed earlier, gossiping about the neighbors, all that stuff. I kind of had an inkling that I was turning into my parents as my kids were growing up, and I would say things to them. And as the words were coming out of my mouth, I was hearing my mom's voice.
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4: 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And when we come back, we're going to hear from Bobby about his journey through the world of sports and other activities here in Letcher County. 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
4: The son of Coach Rowe, who coached baseball and some basketball, and I think a little football, coached a little bit of everything. But, Bobby, we're so happy to have you with us today. Thank you for coming.
8: Hey, it's my pleasure. I'm looking forward to the chat.
4: Yeah, well, for the listeners, it's no big secret. We lived through two or three of the worst winters in modern-day history in our high school days. And you and Coach Rowe and Donna was so gracious to allow me to spend many a night in your home. To keep from having to cross the mountain. It was nights, I guess it was impassable, but we go way, way back is my point. But you, for the listeners, tell us, what's your first remembrances of sports?
8: Yeah, of course, I've got memories of looking through photo albums at my parents', where there's pictures of me holding a baseball and a bat in a crib out on the front porch.
4: Sure, they was throwing a ball at you since you could blink.
8: Oh, absolutely. Yeah. You know, I probably, you know, came out of the womb, you know, to a baseball glove. But my first real memory of sports, I guess, goes back to going with Mom and Dad to Cincinnati to go to a Reds game. Where Mom and I stayed back at the hotel room, and because I was too young to be able to really go. I was probably, I don't know, 3 or 4, maybe 5 years old at the time. Mm-hmm. But I can remember it was, you know, there was a toy store across from the hotel that Mom and I were staying in. I can remember looking out the window and spotting a toy airplane or something that I wanted to go get.
4: Yeah,
8: while Dad was at the ball game.
4: That was more attractive to a 3-year-old than
8: at the time.
4: I guess
8: it
4: was. That was Crosley Field, wasn't it?
8: It probably was. Yeah, yeah.
4: Yeah,
8: it's probably late Crosley. It might have been very early. No, it wouldn't have been yet late enough for it to have been Riverfront.
4: Riverfront opened in 70.
8: Yeah.
4: June,
8: yeah,
4: right at the All-Star game.
8: Yeah,
4: I saw on the computer this morning, today's the day they demolished Riverfront.
8: Sad day, in my memories at least.
4: Oh, yeah.
8: Yeah.
4: I was lucky enough, I had a friend live close. I've got 4 seats out of Riverfront. But
8: that's awesome.
4: Yeah, going back to those days, I can remember going to Crosley. Hmm. Dad took me probably 68. 69. Johnny Bench was a rookie.
8: Wow.
4: He was the talk of the town. And Crosley was a throwback. You know, of course, it was 60, 70 year old.
8: Yeah.
4: And it was a grand old ballpark. But the new era came in with Riverfront and Three Rivers Stadium and Philadelphia, the Vet, really stepped it into the 20th century, I guess.
8: Yeah. Yeah, I can kind of relate a little bit to what Crosley must have been like. Unfortunately, I never had the opportunity to go there, and I've seen all kinds of pictures of it. You know, right.
4: Feel like you've been there, don't you?
8: Yeah, exactly. with the slope out in the outfield, going uphill towards the wall, and all that kind of stuff. It was just fascinating. But I was fortunate enough in my professional life for basically 25 or 30 years. To travel all over the country, and whenever it was possible during those travels, I'd visit Major League Baseball stadiums. And
4: right.
8: Got to go to Fenway Park a few years ago.
4: Oh, man.
8: And you walk into the place, even just walking towards it within a few blocks, you feel the history.
4: It's ghost in
8: there. It is. And you walk in, you know, through the ticket turnstile now.
4: Sure.
8: You walk in through, you know, where all that is happening, and you walk under the concourse, under the seating, and it's still all the old signage, and everything is still small. And
4: wood.
8: Yeah.
4: A lot of wood.
8: Yeah. And I mean, you feel, you know, you hear the cleats of, you know, the players that we grew up as, you know, knowing them as legends.
4: Sure.
8: Walking through those same corridors. It's just amazing to do.
4: Yeah, to a baseball lover as we are.
8: Yeah.
4: And as you said, with Coach Rowe and my dad, both tremendously big Reds fans.
8: Yeah, yeah.
4: I had a similar experience that with Wrigley Field.
8: Yeah.
4: I got to go to Wrigley in the late 80s. And it was 3 games before they had the first night game.
8: Wow.
4: And everybody was mad about it. It's going to change it. But the lights were just on top of the grandstand, so it done nothing to the playing area.
8: Yeah.
4: If you didn't look up, you wouldn't know there were lights there.
8: Yeah.
4: But I was like you, man. There's ghosts there. You could feel a presence.
8: Oh, yeah. Yeah,
4: it's like history.
8: Like in Field of Dreams, you know, it's that, you know, what I'd imagine that kind of a sensation would be like.
4: Exactly.
8: You absolutely feel the presence.
4: You remember your first visit to Riverfront?
8: Oh, gosh, yeah.
4: Do you?
8: Oh yeah. Yeah. I remember coming down the hill, you know, towards Cincinnati. And
4: when you come around the curve on 75. The
8: first time you see it. And,
4: yeah.
8: You know,
4: takes your breath.
8: It does, or it did.
4: Yeah. Exactly.
8: Yeah, and crossing the river. And, you know, well, back then, we always parked on this side of the river and get a sack of White Castles, I think it was.
4: Yeah.
8: And we'd eat them as we walked across the bridge over there because it was, you know, a whole lot cheaper and easier to park. And
4: sure.
8: You could get out of all the traffic of crossing the bridge, you know, so that's what we always did.
4: Right.
8: You know, going back to first memories of sports, I certainly can remember, you know, tossing the ball with Dad in the front yard, listening to the Reds on radio and, you know, hearing the old left-hander, you know, rounding third and heading for home, and, you know, those kind of things. Just, you know.
4: Joe Nugsall's voice was so familiar to me. I felt like I knew him.
8: Yeah.
4: I really did. I mean, you hear him, what, 150 times a summer for two or three-hour periods. You know, Joe Nugsall's talking to you.
8: That's right.
4: That's the way it was. I can remember playing Little League, and we were practicing. And your dad comes down to the ballpark, and he had a little transistor radio.
8: Mm-hmm.
4: He was listening to the Reds.
8: Mm-hmm.
4: And as soon as he got down near the dugout, everybody, hey, coach, what's the score? Mm-hmm. You know, and he gave us a quick rundown.
8: Yeah.
4: But that's how big of a Reds fan he was.
8: Yep.
4: Yeah. Not just baseball.
8: Yeah.
4: He loved all baseball.
8: Oh, yeah.
4: And knew the history of it fabulously. But when the Reds were good, man, he was with them. And when they wasn't good, he was still a fan, but he recognized it.
8: Oh, yeah.
4: How many times you hear him say, oh, they're a 500 ball club.
8: Yeah. Yeah.
4: You know?
8: Oh, it's they're doing good in May, but we've still got the June swoon to come.
4: Exactly. Yeah. We're going to run out of pitching.
8: Yeah, yeah.
4: But so you all, like she said, I'm sure you played a lot. Passing, playing catch, they call it, with your dad.
8: Oh, yeah. Yeah, that and, I always liked kind of being in charge on the field. So, you know, that led to being a pitcher to some degree, or at least playing that position.
4: Right.
8: Maybe not being one.
4: Yeah.
8: So we had a tire, an old tire that had come off of some old vehicle that dad had mounted to the back wall of the house and
4: had
8: measured off. And I'd throw, and if I had a strike, it'd hit the wall and bounce back at me. And if I hit the tire, I'd have to go chase the ball down. So you learn to throw strikes. And I know you and I have both heard it thousands of times. You know, what's a pitcher have to do? Throw strikes, throw low strikes.
4: That's it.
8: And that's, you know, take care of those two things and everything else takes care of itself.
4: If you throw it over the plate, one or two things will happen.
8: Oh, gosh, how many times have you heard it?
4: He'll swing or he'll take it.
8: That's right.
4: If he swings,
8: that's right.
4: One or two things will happen.
8: That's right.
4: He would explain it. But I can remember now in Little League, I played for VFW and you played for Bank of Whitesburg, was it?
8: Or?
4: Coke.
8: Yeah.
4: Okay. But he taught you a curveball at an early age.
8: Yeah, probably too early.
4: Yeah.
8: Thinking back on it.
4: But you was having tremendous success with it in the Little League.
8: Yeah.
4: I can remember. That's some of my first remembrances of you.
8: Yeah.
4: And I can remember one day we were Little League age, just 10, 11 year old.
8: Yeah.
4: Around 70, 71, 72. And I was having a little, I was in a slump. And I always really took my batting seriously. I wanted to excel. And I can remember my dad saying, right over there is a baseball coach, Whitesburg High School baseball coach. Go over there and ask him to show you what you're doing wrong. And I remember being too nervous, too shy to approach him.
8: Mm-hmm.
4: Little did I know I was going to get that in truckloads later. But that's some of my first remembrances of you guys. And I've had several guests on here. That Whitesburg Little League whole program.
8: Yeah.
4: We were raised in a baseball fantasy world. I mean, it was great, wasn't it?
8: Oh, my gosh. Yeah. I mean, I could still – I don't even have to close my eyes, and I can picture what it looked like under that – you know, under those old lights that hung over the net.
4: Hung right over the plate.
8: Right over the plate.
4: Yeah.
8: The
4: field was lined with tin. It wasn't chain link fence. You
8: not
4: couldn't see in.
8: Yeah, yeah.
4: Remember the window that where Dixie Morgan would stand behind home plate? There was a little window that opened.
8: Absolutely, and there were plenty of places around where people had, you know, pried the gap in in the wall so that they could peek through and watch.
4: Exactly.
8: Yeah, and that was there were some great memories there. That was the ballpark boys, I think.
4: The book. Yeah.
8: You know, really captures it well.
4: It did. It's a little ahead of us.
8: Yeah.
4: But and the competition was fierce.
8: I mean, oh.
4: Everyone knew one another so well. You knew what every pitcher was going to throw. You knew the weakness of every hitter. I mean, we knew one another so well.
8: Yeah.
4: And it wasn't a bad competition.
8: Oh, gosh, no.
4: I mean, we competed really hard, but we're friends immediately after the game. But
8: yeah,
4: a lot of really good Little League baseball players, weren't they?
8: Yeah, We had a good round of us. It was a good class.
4: Yes.
8: Several years worth that made up that class. A few years, before either of us and for a few years after, that was a thriving ecosystem.
4: It was.
8: And of course, Dad looked at it not purely altruistically, because it was a feeder program for the high school.
4: Sure.
8: And a feeder program into, he was a scout for the Reds. He was even thinking, hey, there may be a Reds player somewhere around here. Let's
4: more baseball, the better.
8: That's exactly right.
4: And he ran the league for a period, didn't he?
8: Yeah, he ran it for many, many years. He founded the league, I believe.
4: Right.
8: And then one of the summers while I was in college, I ran the little league. I think that was 81, 82, somewhere in that range, probably 81, summer of 81, I think is when
4: I was basically underground most of that time working in the mine. As we would be wrong if we didn't mention Bill and Dorothy Witt.
8: Oh, gosh, yeah.
4: How they opened their home. They were like two houses from the ballpark.
8: They were the clubhouse.
4: They were. Yeah, that's a good way to put it, Bob. If you needed to phone or you needed a restroom, that's where you went.
8: Yeah.
4: Everybody, not just a couple. And they were so nice to allow.
8: Yeah.
4: Because it was constant stream through their house. And they knew everybody and they loved everybody. It was just awesome. And, of course, Madge Collins probably sold several tractor and trailer loads of pickled bologna. Remember eating that?
8: Oh, gosh, yeah. Remember,
4: 25 cents worth.
8: Having to look careful for a train both ways and, cross the tracks, climb up the hill and go get something to eat and, have a snack and sit in the shade for a few minutes maybe and then come running back to bat.
4: That was a well-worn path from the park up to her little old store, wasn't it?
8: That it was.
4: Yeah, she sold the rope pickled bologna. It was in a spool in a jar and she would pull it out to ask you how much you want, and she would pull it out there and cut it off for you. But that was that little league, that whole thing, you and I both played in it, played on the same team in senior division.
8: Yeah.
4: The names, the Eddie Morgans, Chuck Cornett, Mark Kraft, Greg Prophet, Barry Prophet.
8: Yep.
4: Bill Witt, Craig Kaiser. Gary Hall. We can name them for a long time.
8: Yeah,
4: I'm really thankful for those days. That was we were blessed to have had that.
8: We were exceptionally fortunate to have been born at the time and place that we were, and to have had the opportunities that we've had.
4: I agree.
8: It's it is an amazing opportunity that we've lived through.
4: I didn't realize it at the time, but, there are a lot of grown men that were fathers and uncles or whatever, and if they told you to quit, you did. If you were doing something, it was it was absolutely great. Bob, that's going to run us out of string here on our first segment, but stay with us. We'll be right back for segment two with Bobby Rowe here on Shooting the Bull. 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
9: You're rolling.
4: Welcome back here for segment two of Shooting the Bull today with Bobby Rowe of Whitesburg fame. Bob, we played three or four seasons of Little League here in our first segment, and then we graduate to the senior division, we called it. That was 13, 14, 15, I think.
9: That sounds about right.
4: And that's where you lost a lot of players because the bases got a lot longer, the throws got a lot longer. It wasn't a cute little league anymore. You could get picked off, which I did. First time I ever got on.
9: Oh, yeah.
4: Trying to get a lead, you know, have no idea what you're doing. But we go to senior division, and I think my dad was coaching my senior division team, and he drafted you number one pick that year, and you came on our team. I'm struggling now to remember the name of the team. Do you?
9: I don't. No.
4: I don't either.
9: No.
4: Ain't that funny?
9: I
4: can remember some of the other teams, but I can't recall. It wasn't Hoover's, but anyway, he'd have come to us. But so you're a year behind me.
9: Yeah,
4: right. So I had played a year.
9: Yeah,
4: and then you came up and had pretty good success in senior division.
9: Yeah, yeah. You'd already probably by that point learned how to, you know, not get your legs tied up with each other when you're trying to take a lead most of the time.
4: Right.
9: And I was just starting to learn how to, you know, watch for somebody that was doing that and try to pick them off.
4: Right, exactly.
9: I still remember very clearly, you know, playing a night game. And
4: that was big time to us.
9: It was huge.
4: Yeah.
9: You were the star attraction on the ballot that night.
4: Right.
9: I can remember. I don't think I was the starting pitcher, but when I came in real early in the game, I came in and had 21 strikeouts. So every out of that game was a strikeout that I threw.
4: We were a little like the Bad News Bears. If you're going to get them out, you'd have to strike them out. We'd throw it all over the place.
9: Well, you know, I was wild enough that I think everybody was running out of the batter's box. So if I got lucky and hit the strike zone, you know, eventually you get a few of them.
4: Well, you were groomed. Coach Rowe had you with that breaking pitch. And we hadn't seen many at that time.
9: Yeah.
4: I can remember a story when I was in Little League, and after the year was over, I think I had 1 year to go. Ronnie Biggerstaff was coach.
9: Yeah.
4: And he calls and says, we're going to go to Mike Roberts and play a couple games this weekend. We were all fired up. And we go up there in quick draw. You remember him?
9: Yeah.
4: He was pitching.
9: Yeah.
4: And he had a curveball. It'd break 3 feet.
9: Yeah.
4: We were diving. We were running out of the box. He made us look really bad. But
9: yeah.
4: And I can remember when you had that curveball working. And as you said, that night that you struck out 21.
9: Yeah.
4: You sort of like Bull Durham. You didn't know where it was going.
9: I had no idea. You know, it might as well hit somebody in the on-deck circle. You know?
4: Yeah, exactly.
9: Throw it and duck.
4: You know, of course, you don't teach it, but the boys in the dugout, when somebody gets hit at the plate, they all notice, don't they?
9: Oh, yeah. Oh.
4: Everybody's a little light on their feet. They don't dig in. Is my point.
9: Yeah, everybody's a little on edge. They you know, might slide a little bit further away from the plate, so you've got a little bit more of the outside edge to maybe pick on if you have enough control to hit it.
4: Something I remember a lot about our senior division years, I think we just had three teams. And
9: I think that's
4: a
9: right.
4: lot of times they wouldn't be enough. One team wouldn't have enough players.
9: Yeah.
4: So they would call it a forfeit, and the team that could write out a lineup was going to be the winner. But they'd go ahead and play the game.
9: Oh, yeah.
4: And they would pick up just whoever's hanging around.
9: Oh, yeah.
4: Occasionally,
9: I think we even had guys that played on both sides through the game just so that we could play a game because we all wanted to play.
4: Right. Yeah. And that didn't stop us, did it?
9: No. Win some, you lose some, you get a few rained out.
4: Exactly.
9: You know, and there's your season. That's how Dad always has said it, and I'm sure he got that from – you know, somebody else.
4: You remember the church league, the men played softball?
9: Oh, heck yeah. Oh, that was one of my scariest moments ever on the ball field was I was pitching in the church league.
4: Oh, God.
9: And
4: at what age?
9: I don't know. It was high school.
4: Yeah.
9: Okay. Early high school, probably. Uh-huh. But it was Greg Polly's dad.
4: Rex.
9: Rex, yeah.
4: Yes.
9: Rex was
4: good
9: hitting.
4: Athlete, yes.
9: Yeah, real good athlete.
4: Right.
9: Tall, lanky, you know,
4: yes.
9: knew how to handle the
4: right.
9: glove and had a strong arm, and he could hit as well. So he was kind of a triple threat up there all the time. But I remember pitching to him, and he hit a line shot back at me that was so quick that I couldn't get out of the way of it, and it hit me, thank goodness, right on the belt buckle.
4: Wow.
9: Took my breath away,
4: wow.
9: and he dropped the bat and came running straight to me,
4: yeah,
9: because he
4: scared
9: knew
4: him to death.
9: He knew it had hit me and that it was hard, and thank goodness it wasn't a few inches lower or
4: right.
9: anything or higher. Either one would have been really bad. But the fact that it was on the belt buckle, that belt buckle, kind of like, you know, old war stories of people having a metal protect them from a gunshot.
4: Right.
9: It's kind of the same way it felt, at least for me at the moment. But it took my breath away, and I laid there for a few minutes before I got up.
4: Knocked the breath out of
9: it. It absolutely did, and scared the heck out of me. You know, and scared the heck out of pretty much everybody at the ballpark.
4: Right.
9: But I can still remember, you know, that moment. So many moments in baseball growing up, and, you know, in senior division, and, you know, going over to high school. You know, you and I have talked about it many times over the years. You know, you being on base over at Wise and me hitting one out, and, you know, that's you yelling at Dad trying to get you to come back and tag
4: yeah.
9: up.
4: I was on third. I remember that story. You just got all of one. I believe it may have been bases loaded, and I start just jogging down the third
9: yeah.
4: baseline, and
9: yeah.
4: and your dad is, tag up, Creech, tag up. And I'm like, for what? Why? And, of course, he was right.
9: Yeah.
4: You stay fundamentally. And he said, just let it clear the fence. So I said, well, just keep watching. It's gone. But those, like you say, there's so many moments like that.
9: Yeah.
4: You're talking about getting hit with that batted ball. Can you remember misfielding a ball and it hitting like up on your wrist?
9: Absolutely.
4: And you look down and the seams of the baseball has yeah. made an imprint on your skin?
9: Yeah, yeah.
4: Can you remember when they came out with the cold spray?
9: Yes, yes.
4: We thought that was the greatest
9: thing.
4: Oh,
9: it was the best thing ever, yeah. Yeah, it could get you back in the game real quick, you know. Otherwise, you were done yeah. for a while.
4: It would frost the hair on your arm.
9: Yeah.
4: But when you get hit, they run out there with that free spray and
9: yeah.
4: frost spray or whatever it was called.
9: Yeah.
4: Spray it on you.
9: I remember getting hit in the funny bone with a high, tight pitch from Mark Johnson of Fleming Neon. And, you know, I should have turned away from it, and I raised my elbows up,
4: yeah.
9: and it hit me right in the
4: mm.
9: bottom of the elbow, completely numbed my arm just like instantaneously
4: yes.
9: From that point down on my left arm. And I remember going out and

0: still playing shortstop, and I couldn't move that part of my arm. So I remember fielding a ball by holding my left wrist to move my arm and the glove to where it was.
1: Wow.
0: For, you know, two or three innings before I could had any sensation that came back. So, yeah, crazy stuff like that.
2: I had a ball hit at me on first one time, and I didn't catch it in the pocket. It hit the little finger, ring finger, and the middle finger. Oh. It hit those three fingers when I caught it.
0: Yeah.
2: And two innings later, I'm at bat, and I still don't have feeling in those fingers.
0: Yeah.
2: I'm trying to grip the bat, and I'm like, man, I don't know if it's going to work or not. But
0: yeah.
2: There's so much. That's just part of the game.
0: Yeah, yeah.
2: Your dad used to tell us, rub a little dirt on it.
0: There you go.
2: And keep going. Yeah. You know, those senior divisions, we played the All-Star games, and that was only really road trips we had up to that point.
0: Yeah.
2: Yeah, and then we go to high school. And my first year, your dad wasn't coaching. He was having some health problems. My brother was a senior. Coach Eads.
0: Yep.
2: Lyle Eads was the coach.
0: Yeah.
2: And they started getting really good. And they started winning games. And my brother Ed was a senior. And he was really coming into his own as a pitcher.
0: Yeah.
2: And Coach Rowe got feeling much better. And they asked him to come take over. And he did. And they went to the finals of the region. You remember that?
0: I do. Yeah.
2: At Lee County.
0: Yeah.
2: Where the region held. Played Napier. I think it went 10 innings, the finals.
0: Yeah, that sounds right. I remember being there, but I don't remember the details of the game, but other than it was...
2: You remember the fight after?
0: No, I don't.
2: We had a good one out in the parking lot.
0: Oh, gosh.
2: Thankfully, nobody was seriously injured, but it was just emotion of kids that had played their guts out.
0: Yeah.
2: And one that won was exuberant, and the one that lost was heartsick, and... they should have been separated. One should have left for the other, you know. But when you mixed them all together to go to the buses, it bubbled over a little bit. But, yeah, that was my freshman year. So you were in eighth grade.
0: Yep, still in eighth grade.
2: Right. And then my sophomore year, I think Larry Tolliver was the coach. Well, I know he was. And I can remember I didn't start. I played a lot. And your dad may have joined the staff that year. But anyway, my junior year was your sophomore year, mm-hmm. and your dad was a coach,
0: mm-hmm.
2: full time, because I believe he had finished the year before, but here's what I'm leading to. I want to ask you. You and I made a bet with your dad. He chewed beech nut chewing tobacco. I dipped SCO, and I kept trying to get him to try SCO, and he would laugh, and he wouldn't. And me and you, well, we asked him, we said, if we have a combined 20 hits among us, this year, will you try it? And he goes, yeah, okay, we'll make that bet. And both of us started the season hot.
0: Yeah.
2: I think the team was like 11-0, first. Anyway, we come out. You and I had 20 hits in like the first five ball games. And he stayed true to his word. He sat down with us, and we had a big time out of it. And he loaded up that skull because, you know, he was beech nut only.
0: Oh, gosh, yeah. I can't remember how many times I've seen him, you know, grab a wad out of a tobacco bag and stuff it in a cheek and off you go.
2: We used to picking at him, tell him we didn't like beech nut. Back then, nobody said much about it. We chewed in high school while the game, during the games, practice.
0: Yeah.
2: We used to tell him that beech nut wasn't any good, so... We all was warming up, and we come in the dugout for the game, and you may remember this, he had hid all of our tobacco. And the only thing we had was he had two or three bags of beech nut there to see if we would chew it. But, boy, we had a glorious run, didn't we?
0: Oh, gosh. Those were the glory days for sure. Yeah.
2: Well, it really was. It was so much fun to play. And, you know, I was thinking about it coming over here, me and you talking about it, and, behind the scenes, man, your mom, what she done. I mean, we could do three episodes on. And she didn't want nobody to say anything about it. She didn't want any recognition. But, boy, she was the team mom, wasn't she?
0: Yeah, yeah. She was always, you know, making us goodies or bringing us waters or,
2: you know. Seeing that we were taken care of.
0: Yeah, yeah. Going and getting, you know, cold washcloths on really hot days just to kind of, you know, wipe off the dust and freshen up to be able to go back at it. And,

0: you had to share your dad with a whole lot of people, didn't
1: you? Oh, yeah. Yeah, it was, I mean, especially once I got into high school, you know, a lot of my teachers were family, you know, aunts and uncles and, you know, cousins, things like that. And even had dad as a teacher for a few classes, public speaking and English and some stuff like that. We had it worked out that, you know, anytime we were on the school grounds, I didn't call him dad. I called him, you know, Coach Rowe or Mr. Rowe, you know, just because it didn't want it to sound like being preferential in any way.
0: Sure.
1: And of course he wasn't. If anything, he was, you know, harder at least,
0: right.
1: You know, but, you know, things turned out pretty good for me and for him as well. So I guess you can't say too hard.
0: Yeah.
1: I run into people all the time, all over the country that know of him or know him or where he had some sort of a positive influence on their life or somebody in their family's life.
0: Right.
1: It's wonderful to have that experience. I know you have that experience with your dad, as well, who, you know, we all loved and adored, and he was just as supportive and just as strong of a baseball man and a baseball fan, even though not as directly involved as a coach at Whitesburg, but,
0: My experience was in dad coach. He coached me some in senior division, but I worked for him in the coal mines. So that's a whole other story in its own.
1: And indeed.
0: Something we'll go into in our third segment. We're going to take a break here after two segments of Shooting the Bull with Bobby Rowe today. Stay with us. We'll be right back here on 103.9 The Bulldog, your Letch County sports leader.
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0: Welcome back for segment three here of today's version of Shooting the Bull with Bobby Rowe in studio today. And Bob, we could fill up volumes of books on the stories we've had. We were touching on, you know, you and I played 3 years of high school baseball together with the Greg Prophets. Never had a better teammate in my life than Greg Prophets.
1: Yeah.
0: John Meehan was a close second.
1: Yeah, yeah.
0: We played with Keith and Chris Combs and David Pennington, Gary Hall, Randy Collins,
1: yeah,
0: Daniel Ingram. Yeah. We could name them. And Coach Rowe made the whole thing so much fun. One thing I want to say to the listeners, on days it would rain, we'd be at school and have a ball game scheduled or practice. And it'd just be a monsoon. And Coach Rowe would say, yeah, be at the park at 3:30. And if it was too wet, do anything, we would sit in the dugout for 2 hours.
1: Oh, yeah.
0: And talk.
1: Yeah.
0: Baseball. And
1: we'd talk strategy or just tell stories or
0: chew.
1: Whatever.
0: But he made a team out of us with things like that right there.
1: Yeah, that's exactly right. I mean, that's where we became as much of a family as we were a team.
0: Right.
1: We were brothers.
0: Yep.

0: with each other, and
1: we won together and we lost together.
0: Absolutely. And you know, we did everything together, and that carried on to the rest of our lives.
1: Sure.
0: And to our families, and we were all in it together.
1: And it was a direct relation from him. He coached kids, not so much baseball.
0: Yeah.
1: I can remember the preseason speech. He'd say, I want you to get some exercise, have some fun, learn, mature, and all this. And about number six on the list, it was win some games.
0: Yeah. Yeah.
1: Because he would start us out low, fundamentals, teach us and develop us through the year. And he teaches many a kid. So express that a little, just as you look back now, how blessed we were that you got that time.
0: Oh, gosh, yeah. I mean, the message that he was communicating to all of us, and of course I heard it probably a lot more than most just because I heard it all the time at home as well, even when it wasn't around the rest of the baseball
1: sure.
0: team or the basketball team or whatever, or scouts for that matter, because he was a scoutmaster as well. It was always one of be a person first and respect your fellow people.
1: Wow.
0: And be a sportsman second.
1: Yep.
0: When you were a sportsman, be a good sports, even when you lost or even when you won. Don't get too high, don't get too low.
1: Boy,
0: how many times have we heard that?
1: I remember a particular time we lost a huge game, and I got on the bus, and you were sitting there, and I was spewing over, and you started quoting that. You said, don't get too high when you win, too low. And I said, shut up, Bobby.
0: Yeah. Yeah.
1: You remember that?
0: Oh, yeah.
1: Yeah.
0: Yeah. Yeah.
1: But, and we were a family. We had our differences, but we got past them.
0: Yeah.
1: He taught us about life.
0: Yeah. One of the things that I remember that certainly carried on through the rest of my life so far has been, I'm sure you remember any time somebody showed up and they'd have their pants legs adjusted differently or wouldn't have a shoelace tied or wouldn't have their cap on right or whatever. It's like, dress like a baseball player, act like a baseball player and look like a baseball player. We just might fool somebody and they'll think we are a baseball player.
1: People that don't know us will think we are.
0: Yeah.
1: We 1 year only had orange uniforms.
0: Yeah.
1: And he would take us out and set us in the short outfield grass after every game, have a little meeting and release us. And people would start inching up, moms and dads and maybe some guys from other teams. We knew a lot of guys from Neon and stuff through summer ball. And he would do it to be funny, and he would get to the end of his speech, and he'd say, all right, we play Buckhorn tomorrow. He'd go, we're going to wear orange. Wear orange tomorrow, That was all we had, He would do things like that was just made it a lot of fun, man. It was really great.
0: Yeah. I've got a good story to tell everybody that relates just how well-known he was, and that is at one point probably – I was probably freshman, sophomore era, and – went to get the mail, and there was an envelope in the mail that day that just said Coach Rowe. That's all it said was Coach Rowe. And turns out it was sent from Louisville, I think. And they didn't know what his address was. They couldn't remember that. They'd met him at one of these coaching conferences or a referee conference or, something like that that they'd attended together.
1: I know the postmaster, but not who that is.
0: So they said Coach Rowe, Eastern Kentucky, and that's all it said. And as it turns out, the postmaster in Louisville said, Eastern Kentucky, okay, well, we'll send it to Pikeville.
1: Right.
0: And somebody in Pikeville said, there's a Coach Rowe over in Whitesburg. And they sent it to Whitesburg. And the one in Whitesburg, at that point, there was still a post office in Isom, sent it to the one in Isom. The person in Isom said, Buddy Rowe, I'll take it up to Coach Rowe. And that's how it got there. So, he was known really all over the state.
1: All those known.
0: In one way or another.
1: Well, younger in life, he was a basketball official.
0: Yeah.
1: He and Goble Ritter called him many a game.
0: Oh, gosh, yeah.
1: Traveled all over southeastern Kentucky.
0: Yeah.
1: played baseball at Pikeville College. Yep. Was originally from Belfry, correct?
0: Correct.
1: We played, he coached us with the American Legion team to Enhazard, mm-hmm. and he ran the one in Whitesburg. We played a couple summers, and we went nowhere. I mean, we went to Louisville, Lexington, up in West Virginia,
0: yeah.
1: everywhere we went. Somebody knew him
0: yeah.
1: when we got out of the car.
0: Yeah.
1: You're right. He was yeah. widely known. It was before, and it was because of his baseball and his excellent behavior, his yeah. conduct. Now, I've yeah. seen him get mad.
0: Oh, yeah.
1: but he always made us act right, didn't he?
0: Yeah. I'm sure
1: I appreciate that so much now.
0: I'm sure you remember the situation where we were in Louisville, I think, an American Legion game, and he was coaching third base for the Hazard American Legion team.
1: Right.
0: And I forget now exactly what the situation was. I think somebody was on second base, and it was an outfield hit, and Dad held the runner at
1: right.
0: third, and the head coach, I forget his name, the head coach was
1: Strong.
0: Upset. Was upset at him for
1: not
0: holding
1: the runner
0: because the throw to the plate hit the top of the backstop, you know, like 60 feet behind the plate. It was way overthrown, and of course he could have practically walked in,
1: right.
0: but you don't know that when he, you know, when
1: yeah,
0: he's fielding
1: the
0: ball.
1: Yeah, when the throw's being made.
0: Yeah, so, yeah, but that was one of those situations where that led to, like, the next pitch, I think, was a hit batter,
1: yeah.
0: and Dad started chewing at the umpire over that, and he had a big chaw of, you know, beech nut in his mouth at the time. So he bit the inside of his mouth,
1: right.
0: and the beech nut caused it to sting, and that got him even more wound up, and he almost got thrown out
1: yeah.
0: because he got so upset over it.
1: I remember almost the same thing, a particular play in Barberville. We're playing American Legion, summer ball, and I'm catching. The ball gets by me. There's a man on third. He comes home. The ball bounces straight back to me.
0: Yeah.
1: It's the metal backstop.
0: Yeah.
1: I tag the guy out 5 feet
0: yeah.
1: before he gets to the plate with the ump, calls him safe. Well, I hear Coach Rose say, you're missing a good ball game out there, Mr. Trump. And then immediately he goes berserk.
0: Yeah.
1: I mean, I'd never heard him get on an ump like that. And it got pretty heated. And
0: yeah.
1: when we come in between innings, I said, something to him about being so upset, and he said, "Well, I started to holler to him." He said, "I bit my tongue."
0: Yeah,
1: he said, "That made me mad."
0: Yeah.
1: Oh, but he always had something going on with us guys. You know?
0: Oh yeah,
1: he really did so many things, and just made it so much fun. I remember one time he gave me the squeeze sign. He loved the suicide squeeze.
0: Oh, gosh, yeah.
1: I guess
0: make
1: in my high school career, we scored 50 runs on a suicide squeeze.
0: Yeah.
1: And we got to where we could execute it. Great.
0: Yeah.
1: But he had never given me the squeeze
0: yeah.
1: Sign. And so he gave it to me, and I'd missed it. So the pitch comes. He's coming down that line to watch the plate. And I hit a line drive right at his head.
0: Yeah.
1: I thought it killed him. He gets out of the way. I turn my back, and I walk behind the plate, and I'm dreading him, you know. I stay back there a few more seconds than I should, and when I turn around, he's 150 feet from home plate down the left field line. And, you know, not in the coaching box, and he hollers at me. He says, "Creech, just hit it in the river. Don't hit it over the river."
0: Yeah.
1: That was his way of lining my brakes.
0: Oh, know? Yeah.
1: He
0: always had a way of you know, resetting all of us.
1: Yeah. And he went to great lengths to take us places. He'd take us to the Cincinnati Reds camps.
0: Yeah.
1: You know, we went up there one day and we heard Pete Rose talk on hitting, Tom Seaver talk on pitching, Sparky Anderson speak about managing. I mean, you know, it don't get no better than that.
0: Yeah. Watch Concepcion fielding and
1: yes.
0: throwing skips off the AstroTurf.
1: Oh, yes.
0: Because it was faster than throwing a, you know, a line drive over to first base. Yeah.
1: And then we would stay for the game.
0: Yeah. Oh, those were some great days. Except
1: yeah.
0: for your, you know, 18th. Your birthday, your 18th birthday.
1: That's
0: when the bus broke down.
1: we boarded the bus in Whitesburg at like, what, 4 in the morning?
0: Oh, some ridiculously
1: yeah.
0: early hour, yeah.
1: And it's my 18th birthday.
0: Yeah.
1: It's April 28th, 1979. We're going to Cincinnati. We get to Winchester, and the bus blows up. It was 7:30 in the morning, and we sat there to 7:30 at night waiting on the bus to come get us.
0: Remember, that was before cell phones.
1: It was.
0: So they sent, you know, Dad walked to the gas station and called back, and they sent a replacement bus, and the bus came and didn't see us and turned around and came back home.
1: Right. That was the story anyway.
0: Yeah, exactly.
1: You know.
0: And
1: bottom line, I set 12 hours on a broke down school bus on my 18th birthday.
0: Yeah. Yeah. And we never got to the Reds game.
1: No. And he always sort of laughed about that, you know. So it was the Bobby Geo, we can do 10 episodes of Shooting the Bull talking about our days in baseball. We never even touched our basketball days.
0: Playing
1: for Oz, and we got a run to the finals of the region and had a lot of good days there, too.
0: Yeah, we lived through lots of good days, and at the time they felt like really bad days occasionally, but
1: they did.
0: They were foundational in making us who we are.
1: I'm thankful for them today.
0: Absolutely.
1: I mean, we did, like I said, and your birthday is one day after mine.
0: Yeah.
1: A year and a day, right?
0: A year and a day.
1: Yeah.
0: Yeah.
1: Yeah, We pretended to grow up together, I guess you could say.
0: Well, yeah, we were about as close as you could be and not actually be brothers. So.
1: Well, I agree. As I said, I would stay at your house 8-10 days at a stretch because of basketball and the snow. And, got to know Coach Russell, too, and just absolutely blessed for those days. We're getting low on time, Bob. Who would you like to shout out to? What would you like to say to wrap this up?
0: Well, I appreciate that you invited me to come and have a chat and be able to talk about some of these great memories that we've got and share those with your listeners. And hopefully everybody is getting some enjoyment. Maybe you learned a thing here or two along the way. And I certainly want to say thank you to you and to the station for allowing us to have this conversation. But I also want to say thank you to all of the teammates and the coaches, and I'm not going to try to name them individually because I know I'll leave somebody out that would make me upset to think about it afterwards. So I'm just going to say thank you to everybody. If you had something to do with making Greg and me both who we are today, thank you. It is appreciated, and you are not forgotten even though you're not named. When I'm traveling and have been places far away, people will say, "Where are you from?" And I'll say, "I'm from Eastern Kentucky." And, sometimes they even joke and say, "It's a good place to be from, as far from as you can be."
1: Yeah.
0: And then I'll say, "No, in all seriousness, it was as good a place to grow up as anywhere I can ever imagine." I had the wonderful opportunity, as a few months ago to meet with a group of kids from the community center, the summer campers, and talk about flying. Opportunities.
1: Yeah.
0: We're talking about flying. I'm a pilot, and we met over at the airport in Pikeville and talked about that. And I think it's important for the kids around here to know that just because of where you grow up, it doesn't have any limitation. And in fact, it's probably an advantage. Because you have learned to overcome things at an early age. Being in the mountains, sometimes it doesn't seem like you've got the same opportunities as the city kids in Louisville or Lexington might have. But that's not the truth. We're a closer knit family than a lot of those are, and we're supportive of each other, and we make our opportunities where they are. We're only limited by what we think we can do, not what somebody else tells us can do.
1: I amen that to the highest. Being raised here, you have an internal grit, toughness.
0: Yeah.
1: I call it mountain strong.
0: Yeah.
1: Bob, I'm so honored that you would take the time out of your break here to come up here and do this with me. You live in Indiana now, and you don't just happen by every day. We've talked about this for a while, and I appreciate so much coming back here, and I'm honored that you would to come back and pay this forward. That's the only way you can pay those people back.
0: That's right.
1: As you pay this forward to the people. And our little talk show here in Letcher County, I hope people get some enjoyment out of it. You've certainly got out there and explored and done things that a lot of us could just imagine. As I said, I'm honored you came back here and sat down with us. And with that, I guess I'll thank Kevin Day for allowing me the opportunity to play radio, I guess you would call it. But most importantly, I want to thank the good Lord for all he's blessed me with, putting me here in this place and time, and being able to do this. It's very enjoyable. 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
5: ABC News, I'm Michelle Franzen. American and Iranian negotiators signaling a possible draft agreement to formally extend the ceasefire and gradually open the Strait of Hormuz. It still needs final approval from President Trump and Iran's supreme leader. Iran state media, meantime, pushing back that there is a finalized memo. In Dallas, witnesses described an explosion at an apartment complex that sounded like a bomb went off. Four people transported to the hospital. Officials say there are likely some fatalities.
6: It started as a gas leak call, a large explosion and fire. While the fire is now contained, not much is left of the apartment building. It burned completely down. Firefighters say they're searching for any victims in and around the burned building.
7: There's unknown how many possible fatalities we may have.
6: Four victims were transported to hospitals with unknown injuries. Construction work had been underway outside of the building before the gas explosion. Alex Stone, ABC News.
5: On Wall Street, stocks rebounded on hopes that a ceasefire deal between the U.S. and Iran could be made. This is ABC News. An urgent search is underway on the Big Island of Hawaii for a suspect wanted in a string of murders.
6: Police on the island of Hawaii are looking for 36-year-old Jacob Daniel Baker for three murders on the Big Island. Baker is considered armed and dangerous. Police say three men have been murdered in homes since Monday night. Two of them were elderly men. Two women filed for restraining orders against Baker last week, saying he had threatened their lives. Autopsies are scheduled to better understand how the three men died. Alex Stone, ABC News.
5: Southwest Airlines says it has adjusted its policy for plus-size travelers by no longer requiring them to purchase an extra seat in advance. That policy was rolled out at the beginning of this year and previously required passengers to purchase a second seat in advance if they needed more space. They could later get a refund if there were empty seats on the plane. Michelle Franzen, ABC News.
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11: 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We are Letcher County's sports leader. And now let's go to the field with Michael Watts and Greg Bull Creech, the Bulldog sports team, with LCC Cougar Baseball or LCC Lady Cougar Softball.
12: Hello and welcome, ladies and gentlemen. We are in Breathitt County today for semifinal 14th region action as the Letcher County Central Lady Cougars will take on the Perry County Lady Commodores here. After the Hazard Breathitt first game today, we are going into the sixth inning. Breathitt County is a visiting team. They'll bat first in the sixth. They trail Hazard 9-1. So this could end in the bottom of the inning if Hazard puts it over the 10-run rule, I think. So beautiful skies. We've tried to get this one in two or three times this week, and it is just a beautiful day. It's actually hot down here. Big crowd out to see this. But we have got down here. We've made the trip. It took a long time to find the power, but we are hooked up, and we're coming to you live. We'd like to thank our sponsors first and foremost for making all this possible, and they are TVS Cable, Letcher County Schools, Double Quick, Hatton and Watts Law Office, Taylor Made Roofing, Whitesburg ARH, Appalachian Wireless, Community Trust Bank, the Fort Group of Kentucky, Jason Hogg Contracting, Action Auto Supply, Mark Energy, Lee's Famous Recipe of Whitesburg, Larry M. Wright Trucking, and Jeff's Collision Center. All tremendously generous people to help make it possible for us to broadcast Cougar baseball and softball. As you know, Cougar baseball represented well, fought hard. I guess it was Tuesday, and dropped a one-run contest to Hazard in baseball at over at Alice Lloyd College in that wonderful field they have built over there. Just the baseball team without a senior on it improved all year long and was really playing good baseball at the end of the year. Played a good game that day. Just came up one run short. They were in the game till the very last batter. The final out was made on a ball that was hit to the right spot, just a quarter inch on top of it, and beat it down a little bit, made it where they could play and make a play on it. But anyway, we're awful proud of the baseball team, and look forward to those kids growing and maturing a year and coming back out next year. Look for good stuff. Again, as I said, we are in the top of the sixth inning. Breathitt County is at bat. There's one away. They trail 9-1. This game will start probably 30 minutes. The Letcher Central game will start probably 30 minutes after the conclusion of this game. We're going to take a quick break, and then when we come back, we'll look at both teams, break them down for you. 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
12: Show up, stand out, succeed. Welcome back here to Breathitt County as we're getting set for second round 14th region action of ladies softball here. The Cougars are slated to take on the Prairie Central Lady Commodores. We're going into the bottom of the sixth inning. Hazard is leading Breathitt County by a score of 9-1. As I said earlier, just a beautiful day. Barely a cloud in the sky. Lots of sunshine. The field looks good. Everybody's been trying to get this in for 2 or 3 days, and we're finally there. So while we wait for this one to end, let's take a look at the Prairie Central Commodores. On the season, they are 26-13. They're 10-3 in the 14th region. They were 5-0 in their district. Their last 10 games are 7-3. They've won 4 in a row. Their last loss was to a team that the Lady Cougars know a little bit about, Johnson Central. They lost to them at home on May 14th by 1 run, 7-6. So they're playing really good softball. The Lady Commodores are coached by Rick Moberly and Bobby Ratliff. They have a number 2 RPI ranking in the 14th region. That's immediately behind the Lady Cougars. On the season, they have a .365 batting average. They average 8.1 runs a game. And their pitching staff has a 3.51 ERA. We have yet to get the starting pitchers, or yet to get the starting lineup for either team. We're waiting on that. But if you look at their top pitchers, Josie Mullins is a junior. She's appeared in 27 games. She started 26, so we suspect that'll be who their starter is. She's worked 154 innings. She surrendered 156 hits and 90 runs. 58 of those were earned. She's issued 24 walks. She's struck out 172 on the year. She's got a 20-5 one loss record and a 2.64 ERA. So she's by far, over doubled anyone close to her in innings worked or in numbers. So that's who we suspect. As far as the batting order at this point, I can't give it to you. I've not received it. But that's who the Cougars look to play as Hazard is batting in the bottom of the sixth. And it's quickly 2 away for them. We can go ahead and look at the Lady Cougars also. We're waiting on their starting lineups. We anticipate the senior, Scarlett Stamper, will be the starter. She's been in 30 games this year, started 26 of those. She's worked 154 and two-thirds innings. She surrendered 88 hits, 46 runs. 26 of those were earned. She struck out a whopping 269 hitters on the year. She's issued 57 walks. She's 18-5 and a one-loss record and has a 1.18 ERA. Extremely impressive numbers, folks. And when you look up, she's hitting 343 on the year, has 34 hits, 15 RBIs, got a homer and 11 other extra base hits. If she's not an all-state softball player, this state doesn't have one. I would really like to see that happen for her because I truly in my heart believe that she is a first-team all-stater. I've seen a little bit of softball in the past few years. But she'll be on the mound today, no question. We know that. That's a given. Cougars are sitting in the right center field beyond the fence, tossing, swinging bats, just waiting their turn to take the field. If you've ever played, you've been there waiting on the game to end. Nerve-wracking. And Prairie Central kids are right behind me. I'm seated beyond the third base bag down the line. Hazard leads 9-1. Prairie Central and Letcher Central are eagerly awaiting. We're going to step out and take another break, and we'll be back with more coverage of the 14th Region Ladies Softball Tournament. 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
12: Welcome back. As we have just witnessed the Hazzard Bulldogs put an end to this first contest as they hit a walk-off home run to take a 12-1 lead in the bottom of the sixth inning, which that 10-run rule. So they had two outs. They got a single, a girl doubled, drove her in, and then she was on, the girl doubled and drove her in, and the next batter to drive in the run on second would have ended it, but she hit it out up on the bank here at Breathitt County. So Hazzard wins the first semifinal by a score of 12-1. So the winner of Letcher Central and Perry County Central will face those Hazzard Bulldogs in the championship game. I've been told that if Letcher Central wins, they will play tomorrow. But if Perry Central wins, they will probably play Saturday because they have graduation. So that one just ended. Both teams are starting to file into the dugouts, to prepare for this one again. As soon as I get the starting lineups, I will get those to you. It's going to be a real contest because, Letcher Central, averages 6.3 runs a game, and Perry Central averages 8.1 runs a game, and both have excellent pitchers. So this is going to be a dandy, folks. They're 1-2 in the region in the RPI rankings. So we anticipate just a tremendous ball game. Don't have to shout out to my wife today. She came with me. It's been an ordeal here on the riverbank in Breathitt County, but I think we're set up and set to bring you the game. We're going to try to get the lineups. We'll come back and look at both teams a little bit more. But stay with us. We'll have softball action in 30 minutes or less. 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
2: Hello, Letcher County. This is Attorney Michael Watts from Hatton and Watts Law Office. While I'm the voice of the Cougars here on the Bulldog, I'm also the voice of injured Eastern Kentuckians in the courtroom. 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
12: Welcome back here to Breathitt County. As things are starting to come together, getting the field scratched down here, looking good. It's going to be a beautiful afternoon for softball. Both teams are on field getting their early throws in. We have actually received the starting lineup, so we are getting much closer to game time. As I said, it's just going to be a beautiful afternoon. And we look for a dandy. Of course, these teams has knocked heads in this regional tournament, either the semis or the final rounds, I think the last 3 years. And it looks like this, a lot of people have this game as the favorite to win it, but I'm telling you folks, Hazard looked really good. They hit the ball really well. Breathitt's pitcher was impressive, and they put 12 runs on the board, so it's that time of year. You're going to have to play your A game to advance. The starting lineups, as we have them, we'll give them to you. The pitcher, as we thought, will be Josie Mullins. Again, let's just recap her numbers. The junior has appeared in 27 games, 26 as a starter. She's worked 154 innings, surrendered 156 hits, giving up 90 runs. 58 of those were earned. Issued 24 walks, has struck out 172. Her one loss record is 20-5 with a 2.64 ERA. So one of the best in the region here today that the Cougars will have to face. In their starting batting order, leading off and playing shortstop will be Olivia Robinson. Hitting second and on the mound will be Josie Mullins. Batting third and doing the catching is Avery Ratliff. Hitting fourth and playing left field is Michaela Shepherd. Batting fifth and playing center field is McKenna Fugit. Playing third base and hitting sixth is number seven, Caroline Moberly. Batting seventh as the DH is Zoe Gutsy. Hitting eighth and playing first base is Madison Stacy. And hitting ninth and playing right field is Haley Neese. So again, the starting batting order for the Lady Perry County Central Commodores is going to be Robinson, Mullins, Ratliff, Shepherd, Fugit, Moberly, Godsey, Stacy, Neese. Number five, Emily Waddle, is the flex today. So that's who Godsey will be batting for. And again, when you look at these numbers for these Lady Commodores, scoring 8.1 runs a game is huge. That's putting the bat on the ball quite often. As I told you earlier, their last 10 games, they're playing good ball. They're 7-3. Their last loss was to a Johnson Central club. That was at Perry County on May 14th. They lost that one by one run, 7-6. They've won 26 games this year, so they're legit, which they are each and every year. It's always, if you're going to win the 14th, you're going to go through Perry Central. They last defeated the Cougars 3 years ago in the finals at Letcher County Central to win the 14th that year. As Coach Rick Moberly and Bobby Ratliff head them out on the field to take their pregame warm-ups, we're going to take another quick

0: record is 18-5. She's got a 1.18 ERA. And the big perk, Jay Perkins, has his team ranked number one in the region RPI. They're 25-9 on the year. They're 15-0 in the 14th region. They're 8-0 in the district. Their last 10 games, they're 8-2. But now, their last 23 games, they are 20-3. They met Perry Central earlier in the year at Perry Central. That was March 24th. They won that game 10-3. Bentley pitched for the Cougars that day. Kelsey, she went 4 2/3 innings. She allowed 3 runs, and she had struck out 3 batters. Now, Scarlett pitched 2 1/3 innings that day, gave up 1 hit and no runs as they took the win 10-0. That was March 24th. Now, on April 28th, my birthday, they beat Perry Central by a score of 8-1. Kelsey Bentley pitched 4 1/3 innings. She allowed 3 runs. Scarlett pitched 2 2/3 innings. She didn't give up any hits or any runs. So, Cougars has won by a good margin both meetings this year, but as we all know, it's a different, season now, postseason play. This is for all the marbles. And, things just go differently. You can throw a lot of that out the window, but the Cougars can take some confidence from having to feed them twice. But today's the day that they all would pick to be the day they are victorious. So we're going to take another break. Stay with us. We're about 15 minutes away from softball action here on WXKQ 103.9 The Bulldog.
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6: Welcome back, ladies and gentlemen. As we are very, very near game time, we have just been informed that Letcher Central will be the visiting team. So they will bat first. As this sun starts to creep down here to our back, no real sun field. As the sun is in left field, actually in foul territory in left field going down. Shining on the first base dugout, which houses the Letcher County Lady Cougars. They're introducing both squads. As I said, Letcher Central will be the visitors. They will bat first. Again, let's look at those lineups. Leading off for the Cougars. And on the mound during the pitching will be Scarlett Stamper. Batting second, playing third base, is Addison Conyer. Hitting third, playing left field, is Kaylee Bentley. In the cleanup spot, DH and the big hammer, Kelsey Bentley. Hitting fifth and doing the catching, Katie Combs. Batting sixth and playing shortstop, Sahara Richardson. Hitting seventh, playing second base, is Anna Hatton. Amira Cook will hit eighth and play center field. And Leah Nicely will play right field and bat ninth. Again, that hitting order is Stamper, Collier, Bentley. Bentley, Combs, Richardson, Hatton, Cook, Nicely. Hill Ambergy will play third base and be DH for by Kelsey Bentley. She is the flex. Again, quickly, as I introduce Perry County Central, Olivia Robinson will bat first and play shortstop. Josie Mullins will do the pitching, and she'll bat second. Avery Ratliff will hit third. Batting fourth and playing left field is Michaela Shepherd. McKenna Fugit will hit fifth and play center. Playing third base and hitting sixth is Caroline Moberly. Batting seventh and DHing is Zoe Godsey. Madison Stacy will hit eighth and play first base. And Haley Neese will bat ninth and play right field. So that's your starting lineups for both ball clubs. As I said, we've had the starting lineups. Everything's happened that I could tell you about except time to play ball. One correction I'll make, I failed to copy. Avery Ratliff, that's batting third for Perry County Central, will do the catching today. So it's time to have at it here, folks. We're going to take one more break. And hopefully when we come back, we'll have the first pitch of the semifinals of the girls' 14th region. The winner awaits Hazard in the finals. 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
6: Welcome back here as the Lady Commodores has taken the field. We are just moments away from softball action as I get a 5 years from John Richardson's grandson, I suppose. All the pregame has been done. Josie Mullins has taken her warm-ups, her last few, before Scarlett Stamper will dig in for the Cougars to lead this game off. Scarlett is hitting a clip of 343 on the year. She has 34 hits and 99 plate appearances. She scored 36 runs from her leadoff position. That leads the team, followed closely by Addison Collier with 34 runs, who will follow her in the lineup. So if I do my math correctly, that is 70 runs out of the top two hitters. As the big perk comes down to his position in the coach's box. He and I may clash if he gets in my line of sight here. So here we go. Scarlett digs in. As I said, hitting 343 on the year. 34 hits. Here comes the first pitch. Check swing. It's taken high and outside. It looked good to her. It was up in the zone. She started to go for it, but held in time. So it's one ball, no strike. It's just a beautiful evening here, folks. Here comes the pitch. She takes this. It's going to be a called strike. The count of even at 1-1. Scarlett digs back in. Mullins rocks a couple times. Delivers. It's taken. That's going to be outside for ball two. Mullins taking quite a bit of time in between pitches, walks to the back of the circle, gets instructions from the dugout, winds and comes to the plate, taking up high. It's going to be three balls and a strike to the leadoff hitter. Miss Scarlett Stamper, her job anyway to get on to lead off an inning. She has drawn. There's a swing and a foul back. It'll be a full count. Scarlett has drawn 17 walks on the year. You link that up with her hits. That's up in 50-plus sometimes on base and 99 plate appearances. So you got a leadoff hitter getting on base 50% of the time. It's pretty good. Here comes the payoff. Swung on and missed. So that's going to be the first out of the inning as Mullins battles back to fan Stamper to start things off. That's going to bring Addison Collier to the plate. As I told you, Addison's hitting 347 on the year. 35 hits herself. Here's the pitch taken. It's outside for a ball. If I'm a little delayed on the call, give me just a little bit of slack. I'm sitting beyond the third base bag down the left field line. There's the wind in the pitch, taking high and outside, 2-0. Third baseman playing way in. That's Shepherd. I'm sorry, that's Moberly for Prairie Central. As if she's looking for a bunt. Here's a pitch taken right at the knees on the outside corner. Four strike one. Two balls, one strike, one away. We're one out. We're just underway here. Collier swings through this one. Count even at two balls and two strikes. Collier digs back in. Here's the line to pitch. Swung on. Popped up in the infield. First baseman coming in, making the call and making the catch. That's Madison Stacy for the second out of the inning. That's going to bring up Kaylee Bentley. Kaylee has just ripped the cover off the ball this year, folks. She's hitting 429. 17 doubles. She has two homers. leads the team with 32 RBIs.